solid stuff from rising British star Ruth Vinn. Track's called I Can't Go There. You're listening to After Dark on CBC Music. I'm your host, Odario. I'll play you a track by Idse. Now, Idse is a Canadian artist, a native to the Huron-Wendat peoples. Now, her grandfather, she says, guides her towards music, who's from the Wolf Clan and the Raven family. Now, Idse itself means my good friend, and she makes good music. This tune's called Owen 2. Check it out.

energy, trying to maintain an optimistic outlook on the future while we're living in such a strange world. Well, she definitely accomplished that, making an upbeat tune. This one features friend Ray Khalil. Here's Saint Panther. What?

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1: Here we are. It's a

Great stuff by Toronto's Your Honey. Now, they say that song is meant to inspire self-awareness. That song is a reminder to learn to love yourself first and then extend that love to others. It's titled Stereotypes. Again, that was Your Honey. And this is After Dark. We'll keep things moving with Spanish superstar Rosalía. This is LLYLM, which stands for Lie Like You'd Love Me. El que quiero.

how we rockin' in my household. Yeah. Got me upset. You've been around a bit, but you're hardly a vet. I'm drinking Bacardi.

That was Cadence Weapon with Honus. It's After Dark on a Friday night. Welcome to the weekend. Hey, I hope you've got a great weekend ahead of you. It may be action-packed. If it is, just try to include some music into the mix. Music makes everything better. Music is just the right medicine. And if you have a quiet weekend ahead of you, even better, include a good tune or two. This is a great weekend tune. It's by Ariel Soucy, who's coming out of Montreal, a singer-songwriter that makes minimal, bold folk, as it's described. This is off her latest record, Passages. This one's called Varieties of Quiet. Here's Ariel Soucy.

Music written in the nighttime for the nighttime. You just heard Canadian artist Justin Rutledge. He said he wrote that shortly after putting the kids to bed, sat quietly with his guitar, and he said that song just came to him. As an artist, you gotta understand that when it comes to you, you gotta go with it. Just get into the zone and ride. Well, that's what he did. So he titled that song Easy. Again, that was Justin Rutledge. Let's get into our moment of soul song right about now. This one goes back to 1971. An interesting piece by Pastor T.L. Barrett working with the Youth for Christ Choir. Now, they're coming out of Chicago. You see, Pastor T.L. Barrett was a young 27-year-old pastor at an after-school program, and he decided to make a choir out of the kids, and they wrote songs about the aftermath of the civil rights movement. They released a whole record titled Like a Ship Without a Sail. Now, it got buried for a good 50 years and then rediscovered, reissued, and developed a cult following. Well, here is Pastor T.L. Barrett with the Youth for Christ Choir with their 1971 song, Like a Ship Without a Sail.

one of Saskatoon's absolute finest. That's Katie Tupper with Right Hand Man. I'm your host, Odario, on the MIC. Up next is Brandon Wolfe Scott. Now, he's also the frontman for Vancouver rock band Yukon Blonde. He's got a great solo project out titled Slow Transmission. He was just basically paying tribute to a lot of artists that he admired growing up, listened to around the house, like Al Stewart and Todd Rundgren and his favorite Beatle, George Harrison. Well, here's the music of Brandon Wolfe Scott. This one's called Sun Shadows.

Sweet tune by Vancouver's Jasper Sloan Yip. He says he wrote that song, or at least the song came to him while he was on his honeymoon. He was sitting there sipping on some gin, thinking to himself that, yes, everything is going to be all right. And there's no need to overthink things, or at least try not to overthink things. It's easier said than done, but hey, that thought at least led to a great song. Again, that was Jasper Sloan Yip with Gin Fizz. It's After Dark on CBC Music. I'm your host, O'Dario, spinning tunes till 1 a.m.

A hot tune by American star Miguel. Now, he admitted to listening to a lot of Marvin Gaye's Sexual Healing before recording that. In fact, it's the exact same tempo. It's called Adorn. A big hit for Miguel. Hope you enjoyed that. You're listening to After Dark? Hey, these songs are perfect for the music lover out there. The lover of a great storyteller. Well, if that's you, you're making the best use of your alone time. I'm just happy to have you here with me. And hey, we could all be alone together. This next track's by Ginger Root. It's called Only.

a soundtrack for the end of your day or the beginning of your night. This is After Dark with Odario Williams on CBC Music.

Great stuff by Winnipeg MC Anthony OKS, working with Japanese producer Uyama Hiroto. That song's called Mango Extraordinaire. This next piece is by Canadian singer-songwriter Sheil. It's off her record Golden Hours, which was produced by Gavin Gardner. She says this song is about letting go of the things that no longer serve you. Or more importantly, the song's about making space for something new in your life. It's titled The End. Here's Sheil.

I tell you, I just admire the music of Brooklyn's U Wade, because she always takes these little slices of her personal life and turns them into interesting songs like the track you just heard. You see, she was having an argument in a relationship. A lot of darts were being thrown, so to say, a lot of toxic talk. And she just finally decided to stop responding and stop being mean. And she told that person, how about we just call it a draw? And then she wrote that song. It's titled Call It a Draw. Again, that was U Wade. It's After Dark on CBC Music. Up next is British singer-songwriter Sekou with Dangerous Lover.

quite a fun band coming out of Richmond, Virginia. They're called Butcher Brown. And they were formed back in 2009. They're a five-piece jazz fusion band that really does try to have fun when they get together. Well, the track you just heard is about that. It's about, you know, taking a journey, whether physically, metaphorically, and just enjoying all that's around you. It's called Ibiza. Again, that was Butcher Brown. You're tapped into After Dark. I'm your host, Odario, spinning tunes till 1 a.m.

That was Nicholas Krgovich with I Am So Happy With My Little Dog. And yes, it's literally about a dog that he adopted and decided to write a song about that. I thought it was a great concept. Brilliant. This next tune is by Emma Becco. Now, born in Budapest to a Peruvian father and Canadian-Hungarian mother. Lots of music around the house growing up. And now Emma Becco is part of Montreal's music scene, was once part of the hip-hop scene over there. Today making lo-fi acoustic folk and cinematic ambient sounds. Here's the latest by Emma Becco. This is called Phenomenal.

Coming out of Montreal, that's Dawn to Dawn with Yours to Know. This next tune is by longtime running Scottish duo Boards of Canada. Do you remember Boards of Canada back in the day? Back in the 90s? I remember having a Boards of Canada CD, thinking they were from Canada. Took me a minute till I found out they were from Scotland, which is all good. It's all good. Their name was inspired by the National Film Board of Canada. Well, when I found that out, I just loved this band even more. Well, this is coming off their fifth album titled Inferno. It's their first record in about 13 years or so. This track is called Hydrogen Helium.

quite a fascinating tune by Canadian sister duo Pilk Silk. They grew up in Yellowknife, and they make this Inuit-style throat singing mixed with ancient traditional sounds and adding modern electronics. Really cool stuff. Now, that track you just heard, it's coming off their record Legends. It's a song called Mahaha, the Tickling Demon. And it's a story that they made about Mahaha that haunts the land and tickles people to death. Hey, that's the story. And I'm sticking to it. Again, that was Pilk Silk. You should check out more of their stuff. This is After Dark on CBC Music. Up next is Pierre Quenders working with Clément Bazin. This is Sentiment.

He just heard Salt with Protector. It's After Dark on a late Friday night. I hope you're enjoying yours. Now, on this program, you'll hear Canadian artists that you may not have heard of before, but I think you should listen to. Well, tonight I've got Jesse Lanza coming up, The Delicate, Science, and more. For now, I'll play you Hayden Thorpe. This track's called They.

That's the latest work by Vacations, a song called Holy Grail. It's off their project Pursuit of Anything that's dropping in October. Now, the song you just heard and songs on this project are about that push and pull of life on the road and being a musician, which could be a struggle at times, but most artists just always seem to return right back to it because, well, it brings you joy and fulfillment. I like that, and I agree with that. I think that's relatable. Again, that was Vacations with Holy Grail. You're listening to After Dark. Up next is Brian Eno working with Beattie Wolf. Here's Big Empty Country.

The music of Ruby Hunt. Track's called Lean To. It's after dark on a late Friday night. Hey, if you're wide awake right now, maybe feeling somewhat creative, you can always write me a note. Let me know how you're doing, where you're listening from, and what you might be up to. I'm just a curious cat. You can send that note to afterdark@cbc.ca. Coming out of Chicago, here's Sparkle Mammy with Running.

That was Velour Velour with Quand Je Pleure, Je Suis Content. I'm your late night host, Odario, playing these tunes for the lover of music out there. It's just fascinating how music itself could soundtrack one's day, impact one's day, maybe even ransack one's day. Well, to some of us, we tend to find perfection in the imperfections and allow music to soundtrack all of that. Happy to have you here with me. This next one's by Goodbye Corel. It's called Rainbow Road.

You're with After Dark on CBC Music. Late night tales and tunes with Odario Williams.

Such a unique and remarkable sound. I just love the work of Hamilton, Ontario's Jesse Lanza. Now, she's been putting Hamilton's dance music scene on the map for some time now. That one, I just love that track. It's called Midnight Ontario. Again, that was Jesse Lanza. It's After Dark on CBC Music. I'm playing tunes right up till 1 a.m. Here's one of Winnipeg's finest MCs. This is Len Bowen working with Toronto's DJ SB and TS Lav on vocals. It's called Angels.

He just heard Lal with A Dangerous Thing. This is After Dark on CBC Music. I'm your host, Odario, signing off for the night, signing off for the week. And it's always great to have you here with me. I got to give a shout out, a thank you to our senior producer, Jeanette Cabral. I'll be back on Monday, 9 p.m., half hour later in Newfoundland. I'll see you then. Thanks for listening.

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But I also speak my mind, because it's gonna last forever. Honey.

0: 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That's how come I don't drive, see? I don't want to know how. I don't want to learn, see? The more you drive, the less intelligent you are.
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2: Hello there. Happy Saturday, August 8th. Yes, this is Weekend Mornings. I'm Grant Lawrence in for Saroja Coelho. Let's get you started with some hot sounds out of the UK. This is Wolf Alice with Bloom, Baby Bloom.

Yes, that is Wolf Alice with Bloom Baby Bloom. And even though it's August, there's still blooms happening in Canada, right? Sunflowers, dahlias, occasionally some algae. It's all great, right? You're listening to Weekend Mornings here on CBC Music. I'm Grant Lawrence in for Saroja Coelho. Coming up on the show today, music for you by Fontaines DC, Broken Social Scene, Begonia, and more. But right now, here is something nice from Montreal artist Lorraine, singing about the place musicians have dreamt about for decades. This song is called Gold in California.

0: very nice. That is William Prince from Manitoba with On Rolls the Wheel. William Prince will be playing with Blue Rodeo on Thursday, August 27th in Sudbury. Now, here's another Manitoba artist who is doing exceptionally well. Begonia's album, Fantasy Life, is among the 10 records shortlisted for this year's Polaris Music Prize. You can check it all out at cbcmusic.ca. From that album, here is So High on CBC Music.
1: There's-

On the Manitoba artist this morning, that was Sebastian Gaskin, originally from Split Lake up in the northern region of the mighty Manitoba province. You are listening to Weekend Mornings here on CBC Music. I'm Grant Lawrence. You can usually find me on the CBC Music Top 20. I return to that show after my summer break this coming week. Now here's a track that did really well on the chart earlier this summer. From the UK, this is Stormzy with 24 Hours.

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0: 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Oh, no.

That is longtime Canadian rapper Shad with Out of Touch. And he has proven to be anything but over the course of his career. I mentioned the Polaris Music Prize earlier, Begonia, shortlisted this year. It's Shad who holds the record for being shortlisted for the Polaris Music Prize the most. 5 different times. But he's never won it. Who was that Oscar nominee? Susan Lucci? He's the Susan Lucci of the Polaris Prize. The 2026 Polaris Music Prize Gala takes place on September 22nd, 2026 at Massey Hall in Toronto. It will be streamed and broadcasted by CBC Music. Shad, not nominated this year, by the way, but you can check out all 10 nominated albums at cbcmusic.ca. This is Weekend Mornings. I'm Grant Lawrence. Here is a song that you won't find on the Polaris shortlist, but wow, is it ever catchy. There's about 3 different hooks in this one. This is Ali X with Seventh Floor. 25.

Originally from Timmins, Ontario, same hometown as trivia fans Shania Twain, that was Lights with Learning to Let Go here on CBC Music. Coming up, some broken social scene, who are playing Dublin, Ireland soon. But first, here's one of the most popular bands on the planet right now from that very town. They're called Fontaines DC. The DC standing for Dublin City. I wonder if they'll be at the Broken Social Scene show in September. This is Fontaines DC with It's Amazing to Be Young.

with Stars and Metric to kind of wrap up the summer portion, the North American portion of the All the Feelings tour. That was Broken Social Scene with Only the Good I Keep. Were you at the show in Toronto last night? If you're up right now, I'm going to doubt it. Unless you go to bed late and get up early, because I think last night was, they went all out. All the Feelings, the tour, takes a break for the rest of the month and then picks up next month in September in Ireland, Scotland, and England, and then through Europe. From London, Charlie XCX with Spring Summer 2026.

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4: 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I'm Grant Lawrence. This is Miley Cyrus.

All right, that is Miley Cyrus with the big hit End of the World from last year. Thankfully, it has not proven to be immediately prophetic. That song has co-writing credits from some of Canada's indie rock royalty, Molly Rankin and Alec O'Hanley from the band Always. I hope that song did really, really well for them. You are listening to

Weekend mornings on CBC Music. I'm Grant Lawrence in for Saroja Coelho. Coming up, Songs for You by Phoebe Bridges, a new one. The Revivalists, Julian Taylor, Talk, and more. But first, from Oshawa, Ontario, same hometown as Cuff the Duke, trivia fans, this is Dizzy with Twist.

From Halifax, that's Baby Nova with Dodge. This is Weekend Mornings. Hope your summer is going well. If you're Vancouver star Baby No Money, you're having a heck of a time. Baby No Money played Lollapalooza in Chicago last weekend. And tomorrow night, Baby No Money plays Helsinki, Finland. What a run he is on. Here he is with a song that topped the CBC Music Top 20 earlier this summer. This is Round and Round.

That is The Weeknd, one of the biggest pop stars in the world from Scarborough, Ontario. That was the track I Feel It Coming, a collaboration with Parisian band Daft Punk. This is Weeknd Mornings here on CBC Music. Coming up for you, songs by Tia Wood, Lola Young, and Lucinda Williams. But right now, here's the new summer single by American singer-songwriter Phoebe Bridges. It's called Lost Boys. It's the first single from Phoebe's third studio album, Lost Weeknd. It's also her first solo release in several years. In the years between, Phoebe has been touring and releasing a record with her supergroup Boy Genius, featuring Julian Baker and Lucy Dacus. And this track keeps Boy Genius close, with both Baker and Dacus contributing background vocals. Let's have a look.

Well, she's mostly based in L.A. now, but that song by Tia Woods is about where she comes from, the dirt roads of northern Alberta. And you are going to hear a classic from an album called Car Wheels on a Gravel Road in a few minutes. But first, here's a band from way down yonder in New Orleans. This is The Revivalists.

From London, Ontario, same hometown as Shad, trivia fans. That was status, non-status, with Find a Home. And hopefully you've found a home with us here on CBC Music. I'm Grant Lawrence, broadcasting from Vancouver this weekend in for Saroja Coelho. And this is a ridiculously catchy song from UK star Lola Young. It's called Dealer.

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Every weekday, 6 to 9 a.m. Oh, and a cup of coffee. 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

Ah, what a voice from Qualicum, BC, on beautiful Vancouver Island. That was the musical talent of Alicia Biro with her song Gentleman Blue. Quality beach swimming in Qualicum. Hopefully you're getting your fill of swims this summer. I'm happy to say that I chased and sat in a few waterfalls up in Desolation Sound, BC, during July, and it was glorious. If only I had a time machine to take you back there with me. Oh, wait, here's one. This is Time Machine by Talk.

0: Oh, from her iconic 1998 album, Car Wheels on a Gravel Road, one of the greatest album titles of all time. That was the legendary Lucinda Williams there with Can't Let Go. And we don't want to let you go. Coming up after the news on Weekend Mornings, more Saturday Songs for You by Waxahachie, Joel Plaskett, Feist, and more. So stick around. I'm Grant Lawrence, in for Saroja Coelho.
1: From CBC News, The World This Hour, I'm Claude Fague. Residents of one of community in BC's interior are being forced to evacuate immediately due to a growing wildfire. The district of Summerland

0: on the west side of the Okanagan Lake has declared a state of emergency due to the Bald Range wildfire, forcing over 12,000 residents to pack up and leave quickly. The CBC's Sarah Penton has the latest from Kelowna.
1: If you're in the Summerland region, get the hell out of there. It's literally at the back door, folks.
2: The fire started quickly and spread at an exponential rate, flames roaring through the dry grass and brush towards the district of Summerland and surrounding area. CBC spoke with Summerland Mayor Doug Holmes as he was packing his bags to get out.
3: I don't know where 12,500 people are supposed to go, but we need to get out.
2: Local evacuation centers in Penticton quickly filled to capacity with people overflowing into parking lots. Ashley Jetson says she lost her home in the fire.
4: Then we knew that we only had minutes to get out, so we got the dogs in the car, got all the cars, dogs leashed up, put them in the car, and by the time we got out, we had embers on the seats of our car.
2: The fire grew so quickly, dozens of people had to be rescued by helicopter. Crews continued to fight this fire, one of many across southern BC that have displaced thousands of people and burned hundreds of homes. Sarah Penton, CBC News, Kelowna.
0: Resident Shannon Bedford is one of the others of the 12,000 residents that was forced to leave her home quickly.
5: It literally came in like a curtain. Pretty quickly realized that it was actually a fire up behind the mountain by our home.
0: The Bald Range wildfire burning between Kelowna and Penticton was first spotted late Friday afternoon and is now 50 square kilometers in size. Some properties in the Peachland area are also being evacuated. In other news, grape growers in Ontario's Niagara region are bracing for more rain. That's after major rainfall already caused severe flooding. Sheehan Desjardins reports.
6: The water was up to here.
7: Rows of grapevines sitting in a deep pool of water, according to Bill Riddlemeyer. There are still some lingering puddles on his Niagara-on-the-Lake winery, but it's a far cry from a week ago.
8: We need to expect this kind of weather, wild weather in every direction. Global weirding, as I like to refer to it.
7: Wild like the string of storms that hit Ontario's Niagara region, flooding hundreds of homes and businesses, including many in the province's billion-dollar wine industry. The chair of the Grape Growers of Ontario says he's never seen anything like it, and Kevin Watson has been in the industry for decades.
9: There's always a new challenge, and we will get through this together.
7: A tough job, especially with more rain in the forecast. Sheehan Desjardins, CBC News, Niagara-on-the-Lake, Ontario.
0: Spain is imposing passport checks on people traveling from Italy. It comes a week after the Italian government decided to do the same for people traveling from Spain. The CBC's Julia Chapman has more.
10: Spain and Italy don't share a land border, but anyone trying to fly or take a boat between the two countries will now have to show their documents. The temporary measures come amid a growing dispute over border security. Last week, tens of thousands of people entered Spain illegally, crossing into its African territory, Ceuta, from neighboring Morocco. Emanuele Loperfido is a member of the Italian Parliament.
11: Our main target is to secure the borders.
10: Anyone entering mainland Spain from Ceuta is still subject to passport checks. While most migrants have now left, up to 5,000 are estimated to have stayed in Ceuta. Many are sleeping on the streets. Aid groups are distributing food, but say they don't have enough. The Spanish government says it plans to open more reception centers for children and aims to move them to the mainland within weeks. Julia Chapman, CBC News, London.
0: And that is your World This Hour. 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
1: All right, every time we play that banjo-fueled hit by Beyoncé, we need to mention that that song made Canadian music history when the songwriter, Lowell from Calgary, won the first ever Juno Award for Songwriter Non-Performer for her part in writing that worldwide hit. So great for Lowell. You are listening to Weekend Mornings here on CBC Music in the dog days of summer. I'm Grant Lawrence. Happy to be with you here on this Saturday, August 8th, 2026. Coming up, songs for you by Metric, Joel Plaskett, The Black Keys, and The Clash. And on Under the Covers, you will hear Feist covering Ron Sexsmith. But first, here are the dulcet tones of Birmingham, Alabama band Waxahachie.

That is Baltimore indie rock band Snail Mail with Dead End. Coming up in two songs' time, you are going to hear Feist give her stamp of cover song approval to this sweet, sweet tune by Ron Sexsmith.

Oh, so nice. Going all the way back to 1995, that was a bit of Secret Heart by Ron Sexsmith from his self-titled major label debut album. And over the years, this song, it has taken on a life of its own, being covered many times by a range of international artists. And in two songs' time, you will hear one of the most well-known and beloved renditions of the song by a Canadian, a fellow Canadian, Feist. But first, here's another guy who has been making music in the Canadian scene since the 90s. This is the Joel Plaskett Emergency with Fill in the Blanks.

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1: Okay, now it's time to hear one Canadian songwriting master paying tribute to another. Here's a bit of the original song.

Oh, yes. A bit of Secret Heart, the classic by Ron Sexsmith that came out 31 years ago. And since that time, that song has proven to be Ron's staple, his meal ticket, his moneymaker, his classic, having been covered by no less than 15 different artists through the decades, including Rod Stewart, who was actually the first to cover Secret Heart in 1998. Others who have taken on this song include Canadian opera singer Misha Berger-Gossman and recent Grammy nominee and CBC Music host Lila Bialy. But arguably, the cover that has had the most lasting impact, even over Rod the Mod's version, is the one you are about to hear by Leslie Feist. Her gentle, whimsical, loving cover of this song came out about 10 years after the original on her classic record, Let It Die. This was pre-1234 fame. Her cover of this song has only let this tune live.

That is Feist with Secret Heart by Ron Sexsmith. I'm Grant Lawrence. You are listening to Weekend Mornings here on CBC Music. Still to come, Songs for You by Ariana Grande, Tyler, the Creator, and The Clash. But first, here's the greatest band from Akron, Ohio since Devo. This is the Black Keys.

All right, from Stittsville, Ontario, same hometown as Jim Bryson, that is Kathleen Edwards with Options Open. Jim might even play on that track. Kathleen Edwards is performing at Massey Hall in Toronto on Friday, September 18th. It's going to be a big show. Grant Lawrence here on Weekend Mornings. Coming up, one of the first songs I ever played on CBC Radio almost 30 years ago. And a hint for you, it's an all-star Canadian hip-hop classic. But first, here is Ariana Grande with Hate That I Made You Love Me on CBC Music.

All right, baseline of the year in that one. That was Adria Kane with Driving Miss Daisy. You're listening to Weekend Mornings here on CBC Music. I'm Grant Lawrence, and you may know me from such programs as the CBC Music Top 20, CBC Radio 3, or going way back, Radio Sonic or Radio Escapade. Anyone? I first started here at the Mother Court back in 1998, right alongside my producer, James Booth, who is on the other side of the glass right now in this Vancouver studio this morning. And one of the first songs that James ever programmed for me to play was this next one that you are about to hear. It came out in 2000. So what is that? 26 years ago. And it was an all-star Canadian hip-hop crew that called themselves Baby Blue Sound Crew, featuring Cardinal Official, Julie Black, and Sean Paul. Taking you back, taking James and I back, this is Money Jane.

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1: I hope you're good. I hope you're well. I hope you lit. I miss your touch. I miss your smell. I miss your lips. Maybe grab a drink.

from Los Angeles. That is Vince Staples with his multi-layered song called Cotton. This is Grant Lawrence here on Weekend Mornings. We have just enough time to deliver one more classic to send you into the rest of your summer Saturday. From their all-time great record, London Calling, this is The Clash.

0: Going back to 1979, that is The Clash with Train in Vain. And that's it for our musical train ride. Weekend Mornings is produced in Vancouver by James Booth. I'm Grant Lawrenson for Saroja Coelho. I'll be back with you tomorrow, same time, same place. Have a great rest of your day, and thanks for listening.
1: From CBC News, The World This Hour, I'm Claude Fay. Evacuations are now underway in Summerland, BC. The entire population of the community is being forced to leave. This after a fast-growing wildfire ignited close to their community. Sarah Penton has more from Kelowna.
2: The Bald Range Fire is currently an estimated 50 square kilometers. It's located about 15 kilometers northwest of Summerland on the southwest end of Okanagan Lake. Evacuation orders have been released by both the Regional District of Central Okanagan and the Regional District of Okanagan-Similkameen. Eric Thompson is an emergency operations spokesperson.
3: Many, many others and volunteers are doing the very best they can, ensuring that first responders, paramedics, BC Wildfire, firefighters, RCMP, search and rescue, many, many others, and volunteers are doing the very best they can in what is a very dynamic situation.
2: Impacted properties span Summerland, Folder, Dark Lake, Garnet Valley Road, and Greta Ranch. According to

0: BC Wildfire Service, the fire is showing aggressive behavior and spreading quickly, with more growth expected over the coming hours. An emergency support services reception center is set up in Penticton at Eckhart Avenue West. Sarah Penton, CBC News, Kelowna.
1: Ashley Justin and her husband had a close escape from the wildfire. She described her speedy run from their home.
2: Well, my husband came home from work. It was about 4:30. He came up the driveway and said, Ash, I think there's a fire just over the hill. I see fresh smoke. And so he said, come outside. And I looked. And within 10 minutes, the smoke was so heavy, I knew that we had to get out. And we knew that we only had minutes to get out. So we got the dogs in the car. We grabbed our paperwork for the house, our insurance, got all the cars, dogs leashed up, put them in the car. And by the time we got out, we had embers on the seats of our car.
1: The couple was at an evacuation center now. Their home burnt down. The smoke from those BC wildfires also is choking out summer tourism, canceling major outdoor events. The CBC's Shelley Joyce has details from Kamloops.
3: I've heard the word devastating be thrown out by some of our organizers. It's very disappointing.
4: Jonathan Arkle says the decision to cancel the Kelowna Apple Triathlon to be held this weekend was not made lightly. 730 athletes were registered for the event that included a variety of distances, including the Canadian National Championships. This weekend's Ribfest is expected to be shrouded in smoke. Duncan Altheus is one of the organizers. He says they've canceled the Dragon Boat part of the festival because of poor air quality.
5: With the smoke, we decided to not run that event.
4: Rivers are still optimistic that people who are sick of the smoke will still come out to give themselves a bit of a lift.
6: We're only going to add to it a little bit, and it'll be the nice smelling, like barbecue glazed kind of smoke. So we're
4: tourists in Kelowna still making the best of their vacations that have been planned for months. Shelley Joyce, CBC News, Kamloops.
1: Biodiversity in Canada's north goes hand in hand with climate change, but no one tracks exactly what's changing on the ground and how. That's according to a scientist. Dana Hatherley reports.
7: Well, I don't have to go very far because it's just right here.
8: Bruce Bennett is adding to a growing list of exotic plants in the Yukon. He's discovered a new, highly tolerant grass right in his own backyard. He says unwanted plants, slowly creeping north, and outside crops change the dynamics of the ecosystem. With more eyes on Arctic military defense, Bennett wants to protect the natural environment. He says it's important to identify the threats of invasive species before they colonize what he calls a medicine chest of traditional plants. Similarly, Bennett sees a need to manage ecological invasions.
7: Hiring somebody like a botanist to work for government to be able to track some of these changes is really needed, you know, compared to all the money that they're putting into defense.
8: Dana Hatherley, CBC News, Whitehorse.
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9: Feel that? 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
11: Salut et bienvenue à C'est formidable. Je m'appelle Florence K et je suis très heureuse d'être en votre compagnie pour la prochaine heure. 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Coming up, great new songs by Quebec favorites and up-and-comers too. But let's kick things off with Mike Clay and his

was Mike Clay with Tutto Passa, the Italian way of saying this too shall pass. My mom used to tell me that all the time when I was nursing a broken heart in my younger days. It's a wise reminder of life's constant motion, that nothing ever really stays the same. You're listening to CBC Music and CBC Radio. Avec moi, Florence K. This is C'est Formidable. Coming up, Olivier Dion sings about a chance encounter that leads to fireworks. And speaking of sparks, anything about relationships can inspire a song. Heartbreaks, falling in love, missing someone, hating someone, regretting breaking free. Intimacy in all its forms floods the airwaves. And Sohai's new track, Dommage, Too Bad, adds to that ever-growing playlist. Sohai sings about how she would like to feel less vulnerable. One of her standout lines is, Je suis en amour avec la version de moi qui est invincible. I'm in love with the version of me that's invincible.

That was Dans la tempête, In the Storm, by Olivier Dion. It's all about a summer party and an unexpected encounter. He describes the song as that moment when the energy peaks. Bodies move, lights flash, music pulses, joy overflows, and right at the height of it all, the cherry on top, he locks eyes with someone and sparks fly. Merci d'être à l'écoute de CBC Music et CBC Radio. This is C'est Formidable, your weekly hour of francophone music, avec moi, Florence Kahn. Coming up, a song about finding the extraordinary in each and every one of us. But first, artists Claudel and Zagata came together to write a song they say was necessary, like a post-it note you leave for yourself that reminds you of who you aspire to be. It's a song about breaking cycles. In it, they say, J'ai repris le contrôle, j'ai plus l'impression de répéter une erreur après l'autre. I've taken back control, I no longer feel like I'm repeating one mistake.

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It's about that little magic power we have over each other. The ability to make someone feel special, even when they're feeling ordinary. Merci d'être à l'écoute de CBC Music et CBC Radio. Avec moi, cette émission s'appelle C'est formidable et je

something truly magical. 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During the new moon, it softens and becomes more muted. Their weaving follows this lunar rhythm and makes each piece a reflection of nature's cycles. While the moon definitely influences so many processes in and around us, our sleep, our tides, even the rhythms of plants. And of course, it's been a huge source of inspiration for artists such as Pierre Quenders, Pierre Lapointe, and Nego. Here they are with Claire de Lune, Moonrise.

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0: semblant.
1: That was Ludovic Bourgeois with Faire semblant, to pretend. Faire semblant is an expression I hear a lot these days, or more often, my kid's shortened version, semblant. My four-year-old daughter is deep in her pretend phase, and sometimes I'll hear her crying, only to turn around and see her grinning from ear to ear, saying, "Maman, c'est juste semblant. Mommy, it's just pretend." Vous êtes à l'écoute de CBC Music et CBC Radio. This is your weekly hour of francophone music avec moi, Florence K. Cette émission s'appelle C'est formidable. Do you know the feeling when you're at a party and you see the hours fly? And you know you have to go home because it's getting late, but the evening feels so good, your to-do list of tomorrow morning can wait. That's what Hawa B and Greg Baudin sing about in Je veux rester, I want to stay. Triple.

Hawabe and Greg Baudin with I Want to Stay, Je Veux Rester. You're listening to C'est Formidable on CBC Music and CBC Radio, avec moi, Florence K. Quebec's new R&B sensation, Rainy, was born in France to Beninese and Nigerian parents. After she moved to Montreal, she started to post covers online. That's how she slowly built a fan base before releasing her own original music. A big part of her journey? Her mom, who's also her manager, and one of the main reasons she's where she is today. Her mom made sure Rainy would participate in tons of contests and festivals, and it worked. The biggest advice she shares with new artists is to be consistent and make yourself heard on more than one level. And Rainy walks the talk. She also plays piano and trumpet and dances. Here she is now with Trop c'est trop, too much is too much.

just heard Première Chance, First Chance by Naomi featuring Nissa Se. There's a great video where Naomi is interviewed by R&B singer Corneille. She tells him that one of his songs is actually her favorite because his CD was always playing in the car that she learned to drive in. Isn't it funny how some songs get permanently etched into our memories, not just for the music, but for the moments we heard them in? You're listening to C'est Formidable on CBC Music and CBC Radio, avec moi, Florence K. Coming up, you'll meet a new artist from the beautiful region of Saguenay-Lac-Saint-Jean. But let's stick with songs that stay with us because of the moments we hear them in. Here's one I'll always associate with my first college roommate. We shared a cozy little two-bedroom apartment right across the street from campus back in the early 2000s. We loved to listen to music together, especially to Brazilian music, because she was getting ready for a big backpacking trip to Brazil. One song she played all the time was a bossa nova classic called Água de Beber. And now, here's Vanille's dreamy electronic take on it. It's called Ce n'est que de l'eau, it's only water.

That was the smooth, sensual, and groovy Les Heures, The Hours, by the band Grand Eugène and singer Dany Terreur. It's all about that kind of infatuation where even just 1 hour apart feels like a lifetime. Merci d'être à l'écoute de CBC Music et CBC Radio. Avec moi, Florence K, this is C'est Formidable. Maeja is a 20-year-old singer-songwriter from the breathtaking region of Saguenay-Lac-Saint-Jean, home of the best blueberries in my opinion, by the way. So far, she's only released one song, and it's already racked up over 500,000 streams and views online. But Maeja isn't just a rising star on social media. She's also studying to become a dietitian and works as a daycare educator. Who said you have to give it all to music? Here she is with her hit single, On Danse Ensemble, We Dance Together.

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1: Tu avais tout.

That was Sans Effet, Without Effect by Mahime. She says the song is about what's been at the heart of most of her breakups, her ability to take pain, turn it into strength, and build something stronger from it. Merci d'être à l'écoute de C'est Formidable on CBC Music and CBC Radio avec moi, Florence Kahn. En Stéréo has a new song. It's called Les Morceaux Perdus, Lost Pieces. It's about the journey of someone who's learning to reclaim their joy and identity after a breakup. It's all about losing yourself and slowly learning how to come back home. Here it is now.

0: That was the Debbie Tebs remix of Freak d'Amour 2 by Steffi Schoch. And that's what ends our show today. C'est formidable. I'm Florence K. Merci d'avoir été avec nous et à la semaine prochaine. Thank you for being with us. And I'll see you next week.
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7: From CBC News, The World This Hour, I'm Claude Feig. A wildfire that exploded in size overnight in BC's interior has forced an evacuation of an entire community. More than 20,000 residents from Summerland and other nearby communities are being told to leave, while thousands more in surrounding communities are being told to prepare to leave at a moment's notice. The CBC's Linda Ward has the latest.
8: The Bald Range wildfire is on the southwest end of Okanagan Lake, just north of Penticton. That's about 15 kilometers northwest of Summerland, and it's growing as we speak. Winds have been throwing embers up to 1 kilometer from the fire. The entire municipality of Summerland, about 12,000 people, have been ordered to evacuate. They declared a state of emergency early this morning, and 55 people even had to be rescued by air support. Roderick Yamamoto is one of the evacuees we spoke to.
9: And I don't know whether my house is gone or still there or not, but that fire came so fast and furious. Lots of people barely got out with anything that they owned.
8: The BC Wildfire Service were fighting this fire from the air, dropping retardant to slow the fire's spread to the east because that's where most of the residences are in the town. Part of Highway 97, the Okanagan Highway, is closed in both directions through the area. Linda Ward, CBC News, Toronto.
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7: Nash Clark.

0: Eric has detailed the terror of watching the fire spread near the community and the race to get out on roads packed with other evacuating motorists. Residents are being told to head to an evacuation center at the Penticton Trade and Convention Center. In other news, grape growers in Ontario's Niagara region are bracing for more rain. That's after major rainfall already caused severe flooding. Sheehan Desjardins reports.
1: The water was up to here.
2: Rows of grapevines sitting in a deep pool of water, according to Bill Rittlemeyer. There are still some lingering puddles on his Niagara-on-the-Lake winery, but it's a far cry from a week ago.
3: We need to expect this kind of weather, wild weather in every direction. Global weirding, as I like to refer to it.
2: Wild like the string of storms that hit Ontario's Niagara region, flooding hundreds of homes and businesses, including many in the province's billion-dollar wine industry. The chair of the Grape Growers of Ontario says he's never seen anything like it, and Kevin Watson has been in the industry for decades.
4: There's always a new challenge, and we will get through this together.
2: A tough job, especially with more rain in the forecast. Sheehan Desjardins, CBC News, Niagara-on-the-Lake, Ontario.
0: Spain is imposing passport checks on people traveling from Italy. It comes a week after the Italian government decided to do the same for people traveling from Spain. Julia Chapman has more.
5: Spain and Italy don't share a land border, but anyone trying to fly or take a boat between the two countries will now have to show their documents. The temporary measures come amid a growing dispute over border security. Last week, tens of thousands of people entered Spain illegally, crossing into its African territory, Ceuta, from neighboring Morocco. Emanuele Loperfido is a member of the Italian Parliament.
6: Our main target is to secure the borders.
5: Anyone entering mainland Spain from Ceuta is still subject to passport checks. While most migrants have now left, up to 5,000 are estimated to have stayed in Ceuta. Many are sleeping on the streets. Aid groups are distributing food, but say they don't have enough. The Spanish government says it plans to open more reception centers for children and aims to move them to the mainland within weeks. Julia Chapman, CBC News, London.
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13: 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We are going to revisit a great on-air session that we had back in October. When Lane Hall joined us in CBC Halifax's Studio 60, it was their public debut as a band, and the first time they teamed up with Nova Scotian solo artist, Kaelin Glasgow. Hello, hello, welcome to the East Coast Music Hour. I'm your host, Bill Roach. On today's show, a special live performance from Studio 60 at the CBC building in Halifax, Nova Scotia. It is the first taping of our on-air series this year, and boy, are you in for a great concert. We have the debut performance of Lane Hall. It's a new band. It features Juno Award winner Jordan and Juno-nominated producer Nulo. But first, we're going to get things started with an up-and-comer on the East Coast music scene, Kaelin Glasgow. Halifax-based R&B pop singer, songwriter, performer, known for captivating performances and crowd-engaging music. He's driven by a lifelong passion for performing, and he lives by an inspiring philosophy. I'm going to quote him here. I believe that your blessing is contained in your purpose, and your purpose is contained in your gift. Everyone on this earth, no matter what their dream is, should have permission to unapologetically chase it. You owe it to yourself. Isn't that a wonderful quote? Let's head to Studio 6

Dynasty right now here on this weekend's East Coast Music Hour. Hello, hello. Welcome to the East Coast Music Hour on-air series coming to you from Studio 60 at the CBC building in Halifax, Nova Scotia, with a music-loving crowd. Please help me welcome to the stage, Kaelin Glasgow.

Thank y'all. Thank y'all. My name is Kaylin Glasgow, and with me I have my great friend Mark Amadeus Flowerdew on the piano. And yes, please. So that song was called Turn This Maybe, and that took me a couple of years to get right, you know, and that song has opened up a lot of doors for me. But this song right here, my producer gave me the instrumentals to it, and I just popped it one day, and I mean, I blinked and opened my eyes 15 minutes later and a song was written. I really like this one. This one's called All I Need.

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0: you. 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Thank you, please. CBC, thank you for allowing me to share my music and to share my story. 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We got one more song. We're gonna do one more like Jet Energy song. You ready?
1: See what I can do.
0: All right, 1, 2, 3, 4. Now CBC last year called this the Get Up and Go song of the summer, so it has to be something, right? Y'all, you ready? Hey.

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1: You're listening to a live performance from Studio 60 at the CBC building in Halifax, Nova Scotia. It is our first on-air series performance of the year. You can head over to the East Coast Music Hour YouTube page, see a ton of our previous on-air performances, but you can also check out Kaelin Glasgow's performance that you just heard, and you'll see our next performer there as well. Lane Hall, new band featuring legendary singer Jordan on lead vocals and producer-instrumentalist Richard Newlow McNeil as the musical director. Organic production, raw, emotional delivery. Lane Hall makes music for the soul. What you're about to hear is the debut performance by the band. Let's get back to Studio 60. Please help me welcome to the stage, Lane Hall.
2: 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How's everybody doing? 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

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All right, the next record right here, this is for everybody out there that, you know, sometimes you hold on to something and you don't know when to let it go. 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

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What's up, Papa? This one is about my daughter. It's called Top of the Chart.

Thank you. 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So this one's called Hard Times.

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It's called Give Your All. My man Rich Nulo over here, back here, we decided to put this out before the Lane Hall stuff so people get familiar with us. So this is Give Your All.

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Come on, now. 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

0: Everyone, it's Susie's birthday today. You have to wish her happy birthday.
1: Make some noise for Susie.
0: Come
1: on.
0: Make some noise for Susie.
1: Happy birthday!
0: Happy birthday, Susie.
2: Love you guys.
0: I'm so grateful you joined us on your birthday today.
1: She could have been anywhere in the world, but she's here with us.
2: Yep.
1: All right, well, I got my parents here. You know, this it's all about family. Family is really important to me, so they're here. This next song is called Family Tree, but now you guys are officially a part of the Lane Hall family, so thank you for coming.

You are listening to the East Coast Music Hour. That was a live performance by Lane Hall, new band from Halifax, Nova Scotia, lead vocals by East Coast R&B legend Jordan. Earlier in the program, you may remember, you heard Kaelin Glasgow opening the show with his incredible vocal performance. Well, for the last song of this set, Kaelin joined Jordan and Lane Hall for a brand new song that we commissioned especially for this event.

0: Here are Jordan, Kaylin, and producer Nulo to introduce the song that they wrote together, Come On Over.
1: All right, all right. Thank you guys so much. I really appreciate everybody coming out. We got one more song, and we want to bring somebody else back out that you guys had a pleasure hearing a little bit earlier. My man, Kaylin. Where you at, Kaylin? Come on over, Kaylin. Oh, So this song, this is something that was commissioned for the show specifically, and CBC wanted a community song, you know, something to bring us all together, which we're here today, which is beautiful. And so we got together, Rich.
2: Yeah, we, you know, I said, come on over to the attic, let's see what happens. And I mean, this is what happened, really.
1: That's right, Kaylin. Yeah, we had an amazing time together writing it.
3: Oh, yeah. If I could interject to say something, like, we spend a lot of times individually, you know, on our phones, and even with our own ego and pride, which stops us from reaching out. So this song hopefully breaks that chain. And
1: Put your phones down. Come on over. Let's go.
2: Put your phones down. Come on over. Yeah.
4: One, two, three.

That is Lane Hall, Teddy Skiffington, Charlie Benoit, Eddie Spriggs, Sean Weber, Susie Hansen, Richard McNeil, and Jordan. They were joined on that last song, Come On Over, by Kaelin Glasgow.

Today's show was recorded live in Studio 60 at the CBC Halifax building, and there's a lot of video that came out of this session, including a great video, great live performance to go along with that last song, Come On Over. And if you check out the East Coast Music Hour YouTube page, you'll find that and some select videos from other performances that day, Kaelin Glasgow, as well as Lane Hall. Lovely to see you this weekend. Thanks for dropping by the show. I'm Bill Roach. Aaron Costello produces the show. We'll see you again next weekend for an all-new East Coast Music Hour.

0: part of the festival because of poor air quality.
1: With the smoke, we decided to not run that event.
0: Rivers are still optimistic that people who are sick of the smoke will still come out to give themselves a bit of a lift.
2: We're only going to add to it a little bit, and it'll be the nice smelling, like barbecue glazed kind of smoke.
0: Tourists in Kelowna still making the best of their vacations that have been planned for months. Shelley Joyce, CBC News, Kamloops.
3: The discovery of an almost perfectly preserved baby mammoth in the Yukon 4 years ago is now redefining the relationship between Indigenous communities and science. The ancient animal is named Nuncho Ga. It means big animal baby in the Han language. Chris McIntyre reports.
4: When the baby mammoth emerged from the mud of a small gold mine near Dawson City, Yukon, the traditional territory of the Chondokwichin, Debbie Nagano knew it was a moment of immense significance on many levels. She was the First Nations heritage director when the mammoth named Nuncho Ga was discovered.
5: It changes you. We knew this was going to set precedence for us as a First Nation government.
4: They sent the baby mammoth to Ottawa, where it is essentially being freeze-dried. And while that work continues, the scientific community is paying attention to how Nuncho Ga is different. At a recent national conference, the baby mammoth story took center stage. Questions like what approaches might work in provinces and territories with no legal framework for acknowledging Indigenous stewardship of the land and its contents. In Dawson City, the Chondokwichin say it's not clear exactly when Nuncho Ga will return home, but when it does, its presence will be honored for millennia. Chris McIntyre, CBC News, Dawson City, Yukon.
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8: 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Today on This Is My Music, pianist Elisabeth Pion.

This is the sound of Elisabeth Pion doing two things she particularly loves, playing music by a French composer and a woman composer. This is a piece called Homme Fal by the late 19th century French composer Mélanie Hélène or Mel Bonny. And it appears on Elisabeth Pion's debut solo album entitled Femme de Légende, released in 2023. Elisabeth Pion has been described as a curious explorer of piano repertoire with a rare combination of sensitivity and strength. Her discography so far certainly supports that claim. Her second album is called Amadeus et l'Impératrice, and besides Mozart's Piano Concerto No. 24, it features several piano etudes plus a piano concerto by Mozart's younger French contemporary, Hélène de Montgeroux. This is Elisabeth Pion playing the Montgeroux Concerto on an 1826 Broadwood forte piano with the Arion Baroque Orchestra conducted by Mathieu Lussier. Elisabeth Pion grew up in Otterburn Park, Quebec, east of Montreal. She began piano lessons at age 5 with pianist Francine Lacroix and went on to baccalaureate studies at the Conservatoire de Musique de Montréal with Suzanne Goyette and André Laplante. Elisabeth moved to London, England in 2018 for advanced training at the Guildhall School of Music and Drama, where she earned both the artist master's and artist diploma with highest honors. Her other teachers and mentors include Imogen Cooper, Benedetto Lupo, Gabriella Montero, and the great Alfred Brendel. Elisabeth Pion now has an international career as a recitalist, chamber musician, and soloist with orchestras, performing in such illustrious venues as Wigmore Hall in London, England, Carnegie Hall in New York, Tokyo Metropolitan Theater, and La Maison Symphonique in Montreal. She has won critical acclaim everywhere for her technical precision, expressive range, and deep engagement with her repertoire. Elisabeth Pion is best known currently as the Gold Laureate and Audience Choice Award winner at the 2025 Honens International Piano Competition. Elisabeth Pion lives in London, England. Although she says she's rarely ever home these days, she is the host of This Is My Music Today.

Hi, my name is Elisabeth Pion and this is my music. So today you're going to hear a selection of some of my favorite recordings that have shaped me as an artist over the years. To give you a little teaser, there will be some Schubert interpreted by the great Maria João Pires, who has been such an inspiration for me and also a mentor. Then selection from Beethoven Concerto number 3 with Brendel and Rattle, who are two giants that I deeply respect. Then there will be some songs by Jacques Brel, who has been a very influential figure for me since my childhood. And finally, with Mary Lou Williams, who was a great, great, great jazz woman composer, also mentor to people like Thelonious Monk, and she wrote for Benny Goodman and so many people. So her Zodiac Suite is absolutely wonderful, and I'm thrilled to make it perhaps a discovery for you today. So I hope you will stay with me for all this music and a lot more coming up in the next 2 hours. Thank you for tuning in. So Björk, if you are not familiar with her music, is a fabulous Icelandic singer-songwriter, boundary genre breaker of the last 30, 40 years, even more than that, because I think now she's in her 60s. I discovered Björk many years ago, but actually really diving properly into her music, it's quite recent. So I discovered her album Vespertine thanks to someone who's very close to my heart, and then I've just felt very drawn to listen to it over and over again because it's the kind of album that reveals itself through more and more listenings, just like great pieces of classical music. So Björk for me is one of the giants of our generation artistically. She has been breaking so many boundaries, and I find her art so touching. There's something about her that doesn't hesitate to go in the depth of intimacy, and I think that's quite rare to hear it manifested in musical form so beautifully. I think there's something very genuine, very poetic, and she doesn't hesitate to talk about love and sensuality in a way that I feel touches sacredness, and it's never vulgar. It's always so well thought through, and she's the kind of artist that takes her time to really build sound worlds every time she releases an album. I think she has showed that throughout her career, and she's a bit of like of a rare Pokemon. She does her thing and then she disappears for a while, and it's like she's hard to catch, but I think she's always been able to protect her creativity by going away from the stage so that she has something worthwhile to present. And I think this album, Vespertine, is a masterpiece. And I think that's a good way to start out this show today.

You just heard Hidden Place from the album Vespertine by Björk. And I'm Elisabeth Pion. This is my music. So the next composer we will visit now is Kaija Saariaho, who is a Finnish composer. She unfortunately passed away a few years ago, but she left behind her such a huge body of work that has been really, again, groundbreaking and influential for the past few generations. Actually, she died in her 60s. And she lived for a very long time in France as well. So there is that mixture that you can really sense in her harmonic world. And it feels that's something I feel very drawn to with a lot of composers that are

close to my heart is they have spent a lot of time in France. And yeah, so I chose for you La Liane from Le Château de l'Âme. And it's based on mythical texts. So her music exudes spirituality and there's a sense of magic and wonder that I always sense when I'm listening to her creations. And to me, that's probably the value that is the most important in music. And to me, what she creates, it really engulfs you. That feeling can be terrifying for a lot of people. So I think she's the kind of artist, again, a bit like Björk, that terrifies and fascinates people. And I think that's what I love in her music. I'm like, I'm terrified, but I want to be there. So you will now hear the first movement from her work, Le Château de l'Âme. It's titled La Liane, and it features the incredible soprano Dawn Opshaw, as well as the Finnish Radio Orchestra and the conductor Esa-Pekka Salonen, who was a colleague when they were studying together, and then they grew together over the years. And Salonen has always championed her work.

0: You just heard the first movement of Le Château de l'Âme by Finnish composer Kaija Saariaho with soprano Dan Upshaw, the Finnish Radio Orchestra, and conductor Esa-Pekka Salonen. You're listening to CBC Music. I'm Elisabeth Pion, and this is my music. The next work we're going to listen to is played by...
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0: Put the emphasis on bouncing in the music. So there's always a kind of spinning gesture inside the music. It never stops, you know. So there is, even in stillness, something moves. And I think he has mastered this art to a level I have rarely witnessed. And he's able to communicate it also on like how to do it and how to keep that energy going. Also, he has such a wonderful, big, generous sound, but it's never harsher. I think André has really shown how to use the body in a way that really makes the piano open up. And always singing. That's also a big quality he has, is this beautiful singing tone. The track you're going to hear is, I think, one of his most beautiful jaw-dropping recordings ever. It's his recording of Miroir by Maurice Ravel. And we're going to listen to the third movement, which is Une barque sur l'océan. And I think you will hear what I mean about the use of rhythm in that specific recording, because it's always flowing and yet it goes forward, it retains itself. It's like you can really sense the waves and you can really feel as if you're on the water.

This was Maurice Ravel, Une barque sur l'océan, from his cycle Miroir, interpreted by André Laplante. I am Elisabeth Pion, and this is my music. The next world we are diving into is the world of Jacques Brel. So I've been a huge fan of Jacques Brel since my childhood. We were listening to a lot of his songs at home, alongside Brassens, and Léo Ferré, and Barbara, and Jeanne Moreau, and all of these. And I think I have a very soft spot for French singer-songwriters. I think they have created such beauty and such sense of marvel. And Les Marquises is actually the last album Brel has produced. I don't think he was aware he was gonna die so soon after it, but there is this sense of kind of vulnerability and fragility that I think is so moving. And Brel as a person, as an individual, I think has always inspired me, because he had this way of living his life that was so authentic and free-spirited, and he was just minding his own business. He was like, I want to do that? Okay, I'll do that. I admire how he led his life, and the quality of his songwriting is beyond pretty much everything else I've heard. You know, I think he was a real master of his craft, and he strikes me as someone who was so self-demanding. And I like that. And I feel like we give a hard time to self-demand. But I think it's a great value to live by. And actually, it's a value I have chosen to live by with all, you know, challenges. But I feel the sense of accomplishment one can get when you really go to the end of yourself, it's quite a mesmerizing feeling and something that makes you feel like life is worthwhile. And I think he really tapped into that energy. And I think he was daring to be like, how far can I go within myself? And I think we can go much further than we believe we can. And it's interesting to witness people who have dared to do that journey. So yeah, he's a great inspiration for me. This is Jacques Brel, Les Marquises, from his album Les Marquises.

et qui parirent des prénoms affolés. Et puis, plus loin, des chiens, des chants de repentance et

You just heard Les Marquises from Jacques Brel. You're listening to CBC Music. I'm Elisabeth Pion, and this is my music. And now we are visiting another great French icon, who is Jeanne Moreau. She's a woman I've been admiring again for so many years. And obviously we know her more for her work as an actress, but she was also a phenomenal singer. That came later in her life. And so we are going to listen to Le Tourbillon de la Vie by Serge Rezvani. I love this track because it's a very iconic one from the movie Julie Jim. And also I love cinema and I wish I would listen to more movies because every time I take the time to watch some, it really influences my relationship to art. And then I reconsider so many things in my own playing or how I want to show up as an artist or how my next projects are going to be like. And this song is really iconic, and I think it captures a very specific feeling, you know, of being trapped in a kind of the dance and the craziness of life. But there's something very tender and beautiful about that craziness. And again, it touches onto intimacy, which is a subject I think is very dear to my heart and influences a lot of my musical choices. But it's a song that you just wish someone would sing you. There's a great familiarity to it, and at the same time she's this kind of ethereal figure that just comes into your life and makes life more interesting. So this is Jeanne Moreau singing Le Tourbillon de la Vie by Serge Rezvani.

It's kind of impossible not to smile when you listen to this. Isn't this? You just heard Le Tourbillon de la Vie, sung by Jeanne Moreau, and it's a song by Serge Rezvani. I am Elisabeth Pion, and this is My Music. We are now going to go in a totally different universe, which is the universe of Mary Lou Williams. I don't know if you've heard this name before, but she was a great jazz composer, songwriter, and she arranged a lot of music for great people of the time, like Betty Goodman. She coached also Thelonious Monk, and she was also very humble and kind of self-effacing, to her own detriment in some ways, because her music didn't get the reach and the recognition it should have gotten, I think. So Mary Lou Williams is someone I've been admiring for many, many years. And I actually found a very short piano piece that I'm very fond of. It's called Nightlife. And I've been trying to figure out the stride bass in the left hand for a long time. And I still haven't mastered it, so I cannot play it on stage yet. But this is something that has been on my bucket list, is to take lessons with jazz pianists, because their pianism is so different to ours. And I think we have so much to learn from them. I'm always amazed when I look at videos of, for example, Thelonious Monk or all those great artists, or even Oliver Jones, who sadly left us recently. But those artists, they have a kind of nonchalance about their playing that I really love. And actually, that's, I think, quality I'm looking for whenever I go to a concert, is like, it has to look easy. I don't want to see people sweat. I want you to sweat in private. And then in public, you make it as if you were born like that and you didn't work for it. So I think she embodies that ease at the keyboard. Her most well-known album of her own composition is the Zodiac Suite. And this is what we're going to listen today, a few movements from this music. This is her playing. So yes, let's listen to Aries, Taurus and Virgo from Zodiac Suite, played by Mary Lou Williams, who is also the composer.

You just heard Virgo from the Zodiac Suite by Mary Lou Williams, and you previously heard Aries and Taurus. And they were performed by Mary Lou Williams on the piano and a mystery bass player. You're listening to CBC Music. I am Elisabeth Pion, and this is my music. So Gabriela Montero, I met her for the first time online for an interview in 2023. And then we started to work together in 2024 because she has a mentorship program. She's a wonderful Venezuelan pianist, improviser and composer. And I did this program with her and wonderful colleagues for 2 years. And I learned so much thanks to her. She's an absolutely wonderful artist and human being. And one thing I admire a lot about her is also she has taken quite a strong stance politically with regards to Venezuela and all the corruption and the crimes that have been committed in that country over the last few decades, really. And basically, she hasn't been able to come back to Venezuela because it would be too dangerous for her. And I think she embodies a lot of the values I admire, courage, integrity. And on top of that, she's an absolutely fabulous performer. And her thing is really improvisation. There are many examples of her genius at work. There is a recording I like on YouTube, a version of Happy Birthday that she made, or even if you want to listen to it, it's from the Chopin competition. She was so fed up to play the required repertoire that she just improvised some mazurkas. And you wouldn't believe it's not by Chopin. It's so well done. And what amazes me, because I've seen her also improvise in real time, and it's the sense of completion. She just improvises a structure that's complete, but she doesn't know when she starts how it's going to end, but somehow it falls into place and everything makes sense. So she's one of the most wonderful people and creative spirits I've had the chance to meet in my life, and I feel very blessed to have worked with her, and she has been a big influence. So today we're going to listen to her kind of paraphrase, if I can say so, on Handel. So it's an improvisation of the Sarabande from her album Baroque by Gabriela Montero. And I welcome you to listen to the full album.

0: So you just heard a stupendous demonstration of artistry by Gabriela Montero, who did an improvisation on the Sarabande by Handel, and it's from her album Baroque.
1: You're listening to CBC Music. I'm Tom Allen. Today on This Is My Music, your host is pianist Elisabeth Pion. Elisabeth will give a solo recital this evening at the Hornby Festival on Hornby Island, British Columbia. And next week, she'll be in Calgary for a free afternoon chamber music concert at Riverwalk Plaza on Wednesday, August 12th. She'll be back in Calgary mid-September to perform at the 2026 Honans Festival. In October, she'll perform with the Edmonton Symphony Orchestra on the 22nd and with the Regina Symphony on the 24th. In November, Elisabeth Pion will be in Ottawa to perform with the National Arts Centre Orchestra twice, November 4th and 5th. More details coming up later in the program. Right now, back to your host of This Is My Music Today, pianist Elisabeth Pion.
0: Still to come in the show this morning, there are a lot of very nice recordings, but two or three of them that I would like to highlight is actually the recording of Mangeroux Concerto, first movement from the album Amadeus et l'Impératrice, again with me on the fortepiano, Arion et Mathieu Lussier. And she's a figure that I think has historical importance, and I will say more about that later, but I think she's very much worth discovering. Then a recording of Beethoven, third piano concerto with Alfred Brendel and Simon Rattle. And Brendel is actually someone I have had the privilege to work with, and I have some funny stories to tell about that. And lastly, Leonard Cohen, who is one of the greatest Canadian icons we have. I'm a big, big, big fan of his work, and we're going to listen to Famous Blue Raincoat, which is one of his staple songs. Stay tuned. So now we are literally going towards my music, because we are going to now listen to a composition of mine titled Balcony on a Wednesday Night. And it's actually the first composition I kind of publicly owned, if that makes sense. And it's one that I wrote during COVID, because at that time I was studying at the Guildhall School of Music and Drama in London, and the school had closed because of COVID. And I was back at my parents' place in Otterburn Park in Quebec. So it's very near Belleuil-Mont-Saint-Hilaire. And I didn't have concerts in the horizon. And it had been many years that I felt the kind of need to compose, but I didn't dare to take the plunge. And yeah, so I started to compose little preludes for the piano. And at the time I was working on Chopin preludes. So that was a kind of parallel. I was like, it's a free form also. And so it was a Wednesday night, and I went outside, and it's just this kind of melody came to me. And then I went to the instrument, and it's like this never-ending melody that just falls down on the keyboard. And I just wanted to capture that feeling of contemplation you get on an evening that's calm, looking at nature. And I think it was

a moment where I kind of creatively took a step forward by saying, like, yes, I want to do that, and yes, I want more of it, and I will do more of it eventually. So this is Balcony on a Wednesday night, played by myself.

So you just heard my own composition titled Balcony on a Wednesday night. And now we will move towards another area of creativity with two cadenzas that I wrote for the concerto number 24 by Mozart. Writing cadenzas has been for me the first step towards composing and towards authorship. So it was after I had moved to London, I was studying at the Guildhall School of Music and Drama. So that's where I did my master's, art diploma, junior fellowship. So I stayed for quite a long time there. And I signed up for this classical improvisation class. And I was really curious about and terrified because I had never improvised in my life. And then I started to work with David Dolan, who is head of the Center for Creativity. And he is primarily an improviser, but he does mainly, again, in the classical style. He does like freestyle improvisation as well, but his area of expertise is really classical. I mean, David was very much advocating for us to improvise cadenzas on stage. And I have yet to do it because I think it's another step that I have not been ready to take yet, because you need to dedicate a lot of time to it. It's an art form on its own. For those of you who are unfamiliar with this, it's a moment in a classical concerto when the soloist goes wild in a way, with some conventions, of course. But it's a moment where either you improvise or you play a solo bit in the concerto, so you're not accompanied by the orchestra. And it's supposed to show your imagination, virtuosity, all of that. And I did this recording with Arion, which is a baroque ensemble based in Montreal, and Mathieu Lussier, who's a wonderful conductor, but also composer, bassoonist, artistic director at the Domaine Forget. And we've been working together for a few years, and he's a very dear collaborator of mine. So here is the first version of my cadenza for Mozart's concerto number 24 in C minor, K491 first movement, which I'm playing on the fortepiano with Arion Orchestre Baroque and Mathieu Lussier. And this is from the album Amadeus et l'Impératrice.

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1: Alerte GRC, homme dangereux armé d'une arme à feu. 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Trouvez un endroit sécurisé maintenant. 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Ne vous approchez pas. En cas d'urgence, composez le 9-1-1. Info Facebook, X, et site web de la GRCNS.
2: There are so many parallels between what we are about to discover a few decades later. And Beethoven really admired that concerto and the D minor too. So I thought like, that's a nice kind of wink. That is perhaps a little bit more adventurous. You can judge for yourself.

So this is an alternative cadenza that I've created for the first movement of Mozart Concerto No. 24 in C minor. I was playing on a forte piano with Mathieu Lucier and Arion Orchestre Baroque. And this is from the album Amadeus et l'Impératrice, released with Atma Classique. I am Elisabeth Pion, and this is my music. So I met Maria Joao Pires for the first time through a screen. It was in 2025, a few months before Hanan's competition, actually. I took a class online with her and I played for her the Chopin Etudes, Opus 25. And I was struck by her kindness and her wisdom. I think like that's the word that really applies to her. It's such a holistic way of looking at music, and she has a touch that is to die for, literally. And recently I've had the chance to meet her in person this time, and we worked on some Beethoven. But I would like to welcome you to her rendition of Schubert's Impromptu, Opus 90, Number 3 in G flat major, which is one of my all-time favorite. And it's one of the most touching and perfect pieces of music that exist, in my opinion. Schubert is a composer I always return to. This Impromptu also has followed me through my life in so many respects. I've played it at a funeral of someone very close to me. I've played it in several concerts, and it's almost as if I had written it in a way where it's an expression that I feel very close to. I wish I had written it, but you know, life has decided otherwise. But it's a piece that just strikes you and moves you to your very core. And Maria Joao Pires version of it really pays tribute beautifully to the depth of this music. So enjoy.

You just heard Maria Joao Pires' rendition of Schubert Impromptu No. 3, Opus 19, G flat major. You're listening to CBC Music. I'm Elisabeth Pion, and this is my music. So now we are moving towards a composer that maybe is a bit less familiar to you. She's called Hélène de Montgeroux. She was born 7 years after Mozart. She was a French noblewoman. And her life is very much worth of a movie, and I hope one day someone makes one about her. Her husband actually died during the French Revolution. He was imprisoned and he died as a captive. And then she was condemned to death herself. And in order to save her life, she improvised a set of variations on this on the theme of La Marseillaise. And then le Tribunal Révolutionnaire chose to grace her. And they appointed her as a teacher at the Conservatoire de Paris. She was the first woman to have such a position. She was paid the same as her male colleagues. And not only that, but at that time, classes were divided between male and female pianists, and she was teaching the guys. She had a really free life. I think she was married 3 times. She had 1 son, and she left behind her a big body of work, amongst which over 100 etudes for piano. I have recorded a few of them on this album, Amadeus et l'Impératrice for Atma Classique. And the piece you're going to listen to at the moment is actually the first recording ever of her first concerto. So I worked with Mathieu Lucier and Arion Orchestre Baroque to produce this recording. And I had the chance to play on a beautiful 1826 Broadwood forte piano, because playing on period instruments is also something I love to do. I've been diving more into that world, especially after moving to London in 2018. And to me, it informs and interprets so much about the sound world we are trying to dive into. But yes, yeah, so she was a very daring figure, and her music shows that as well in spirit. It's very effervescent, especially in this concerto. So you will listen to the first movement of her concerto number 1. From the album Amadeus et l'Impératrice, where I'm playing on a forte piano with Mathieu Lucier and Arion Orchestre Baroque.

This was the first movement of the Concerto No. 1 by Hélène de Montgeroux on the album Amadeus et l'Impératrice. So I was playing on the keys on the fortepiano with Arion Orchestre Baroque and Mathieu Lucier. I am Elisabeth Pion and this is my music. For many artists, I think Alfred Brendel has been a very important figure and inspiration in their lives. So I met Alfred Brendel a few years ago in London, actually. For those of you who don't know Alfred Brendel, he's one of the giants of piano playing of the last century, literally. And I've had the chance to work with him in London. One way in which I think he has influenced so many artist beyond just pianist, it's how deeply he has been thinking about music. And he was especially well known for his rendition of the German repertoire, especially Beethoven, which is what we are going to hear. But I've had the chance to go to his place, and that was a bit of a unexpected happening in my life. I went to visit him in his home in London, and the first time I went with Schubert Impromptus, Opus 90, actually. So the one that you heard with Maria Joao Pires. And I remember going to his house and, you know, I just sat at the piano and he just sat behind me with the score in his hands. And I mean, at that point, he was 91, I think. But I was really struck by his presence of spirit. It was so impressive to me, like the strength that you could still sense from him and how involved he was. Like we worked, I think, for 2-3 hours. And then we had some Italian cake. And it was really lovely. And also how demanding he was. He was like, not quite. And then I would start again. And he was just like pushing me very much. But I think that's probably the secret to longevity also in a way. It's like to always think you can get better or you can make things better. So I think he's the embodiment of that. And a bit of a funny story. It's actually at that point I had took on the Celtic harp for a few months because I was doing a residency at the Britain Pairs program in Aldersborough in England with the De Beauvoir Piano Trio, which I was part of for 3 years. And I had found this lovely shop that was selling handmade, more traditional instruments. And I found a little Celtic harp there that I really fell in love with. And then I started to play just for fun. And I don't know, I was really in the midst of my Celtic harp trip at that point in time. And I just brought it when I played Schubert for Brendel. And at the end, I was like, I played some Celtic harp for him. And I think he was quite puzzled by it. I don't know how I felt, but he looked very surprised, that's for sure. Anyway, but yeah, he was such a great musician. And then I went back to play for him a few months later. And then we worked on Mozart 24, actually. So Brendel has been a big inspiration. And also he's been a mentor to so many people. So we are going to listen to the third movement of the Piano Concerto No. 3 in C minor, Opus 37 by Beethoven, with Alfred Brendel, Vienna Philharmonic, and conductor Simon Rattle.

Concerto in C minor, though it ended in a very glorious C major just now, with Alfred Brendel and the Viola Philharmonique and Simon Rattle. You are listening to CBC Music. I am Elisabeth Pion, and this is my music. We're now going to listen to one of Canada's greatest icons, which is Leonard Cohen. He's an artist I have been looking up to for many years as well. I think his journey is very interesting because that's something that speaks to me a lot, is not only who people are, but how they have come to become that person. And with his beginnings as a poet, then moving on to become a singer-songwriter, to becoming a monk, I just feel the thread in his life has been really about spiritual seeking and trying to make peace with oneself and with the world around. And that's a theme I very much relate to. And I feel he has managed to really channel that energy beautifully into art. And he has created music that is absolutely timeless. But one piece of his that has been following me a lot throughout the years is Famous Blue Raincoat. It's a piece that puts you in an atmosphere, and it ties into the theme of love and intimacy that I think it has been so central in his work. And I find what is really interesting with him is also the fact that he has really delved deeply into living and like being very far away from being detached, through becoming a monk himself. And I feel like that search of truth and also freeing oneself from the pains of life. So this is Famous Blue Raincoat by Leonard Cohen.

This was Famous Blue Raincoat by Leonard Cohen. I am Elisabeth Pion and this is my music. So this is my last piece for today, and it is one that I particularly cherish. I love good basses in general in life, like voices that have depth also. And in the Russian Orthodox chant, this is a device that is particularly used. And you will hear it very much in the next piece. So it's, again, a work that is quite spiritual. It's called We Praise Thee by Pavel Chesnokov. And this is a recording with Dmitry Holstovsky, who was one of the most iconic baritones we've had in the last century. And it is with the St. Petersburg Chamber Choir and Nikolai Korniev. And this work really speaks to me because, again, you have this sense of the earth trembling below you. And it has this depth of spirit that I find welcomes contemplation. And it puts you in this mind space that is so rich. And one experience I have yet to do is to do the sound bath. So it's like you're surrounded with Tibetan bowls, and apparently it puts you in this great mind space and transcendental meditative space. But I feel this is probably one of the music that can put you closest to this trance state. So I leave you with this piece by Pavel Chesnokov, We Praise Thee, with Dmitry Holstovsky, St. Petersburg Chamber Choir, and Nikolai Korniev.

0: RCMP alert is ended for dangerous man with firearm. Halifax Regional Municipality. Suspect arrested. Officers remain in the area to investigate. Thank you for your support.
1: L'alerte de la GRC concernant l'homme dangereux armé d'une arme à feu est terminée. 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

0: This was Chesnokov, We Praise Thee, with Dmitri Horstovsky, Petersburg Chamber Choir, and Nikolai Korniev. So that is our time for this morning. I've had a great time doing this show, and I hope you've enjoyed listening to all this music. I hope also I will get the chance to meet you. So if you come to some of my concerts, please don't hesitate to come and say hi. And I hope this morning has made you feel more connectedness with yourself. I'm wishing you just more of everything you love, and I hope one of those things is music. I am Elisabeth Pion, and this is my music.
1: Thank you to pianist Elisabeth Pion for hosting This Is My Music today. Elisabeth Pion has a busy concert calendar. This week, she's been in residence at the Hornby Festival on Hornby Island, British Columbia, where she'll give a solo recital at the Hornby Community Hall this evening. Next week, she'll be in Calgary for a free afternoon chamber music concert with flutist Sarah Han Sinoco and bassoonist Antoine Saint-Ange at Riverwalk Plaza on Wednesday, August 12th. Elisabeth Pion will be back in Calgary in mid-September to perform at the 2026 Honens Festival, September 10th to 13th. In October, she'll play Rachmaninoff's second and fourth piano concertos, just another day at the office, with the Edmonton Symphony Orchestra on October 22nd, and Liszt's Totentanz with the Regina Symphony on October 24th. In November, Elisabeth Pion will be in Ottawa to perform Beethoven's Piano Concerto No. 4 twice with the National Arts Centre Orchestra and conductor John Storgards on November 4th and 5th. Coming up in the new year, Elisabeth Pion will spend the second half of January giving a recital in Gibson's BC on the 17th, performing with Symphonia Toronto at Trinity St. Paul's Centre in Toronto on January 22nd, and then joining Les Violons du Roi for concerts in Quebec City January 28th and Montreal January 29th. In February, Elisabeth Pion will play Liszt with the Winnipeg Symphony Orchestra, February 25th, and a solo recital in London, Ontario, on the 28th. And the beat goes on. Please check out her website, elisabethpiano.com, for more concert info. That's E.

Elisabeth, elisabethpiano.com. The music you're hearing now is from Elisabeth Pion's latest recording. She's playing the Ravel Piano Concerto in G major with l'Orchestre Symphonique de Trois-Rivières, conducted by Alain Trudel. For more information on our program, including playlogs and audio, go to cbc.ca/listen, search for This Is My Music. If you'd like to get in touch with us, the address is thisismymusic@cbc.ca. Today's show was produced by Malcolm Gould. I'm Tom Allen. Stay tuned for lots more great weekend programming right here on CBC Music.

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4: Hi, I'm Daniel Bartholomew Poyser. This is Center Stage on CBC Music. Thanks for joining me. Today's show features the music of Rachmaninoff and Rustem. That's right. Stick around for new music by the Syrian-American, Nova Scotia-based, Emmy-nominated composer Karim Rustem in about 30 minutes or so. But we begin with the romantic music of Sergei Rachmaninoff. Romantic music and Rachmaninoff go hand in hand. If you love a big sweeping melody, Rachmaninoff is absolutely your guy, a composer who won't disappoint. Whether it's in his piano concertos, his symphonies, or his symphonic dances. The symphonic dances are a three-movement suite full of everything we love about Rachmaninoff. The melodies, the rhythmic verve, the full orchestration. This was, in fact, the last piece that he ever wrote. It's not necessarily easy to compose a terrific melody. Not at all. Beethoven, for his Ninth Symphony, had sketchbooks full of melodies and alternate melodies. You can hear and see their evolution as he tried out different things. It's not as if for him the melody was just a given. It could have been different. Mozart, Schubert, Bach, and others would often compose things in the final draft, completely different to Beethoven. But if some composers wrote things in the final draft, then how can I so confidently say that it's not necessarily easy to compose a terrific melody? Not at all. Well, with a few notable exceptions, you never just get a melody by itself, just like a melody sitting there on a plate. Much like a ruby in a ring, the same gem with a different setting becomes an entirely different beast. Quite often when we're listening, or when you're listening, it's the melody that gets your attention first, right? But what's happening in the bass? Is the bass still there? Is it hanging out on one note, refusing to move? Or is the bass also gently changing note by note, fundamentally altering the context in which you experience the melody with every step it takes? And whatever's happening in the bass and the melody, what's happening in the middle? The middle so often gives us the flavor, the spice, the counterpoint to the melody's statement, either agreeing or disagreeing. How do you make a middle layer, whether it's moving or not, that complements the main musical idea, the main melody? I guess my point is, there's no such thing as composing a melody. A melody is almost never one. It is usually two and often three. And they all have to play nicely with each other. So my challenge to you today, as you listen to the Rachmaninoff symphonic dances, is to listen first to the melody and then expand your awareness deeper. I had a friend who, when we were in conversation, you know, after I'd finished a phrase, finished speaking or saying whatever I was saying, and then he'd just like pause and he'd say, "What else?" And as the melodies of Rachmaninoff go by, ask yourself, "What else? What else is happening? What else is happening underneath? What else is happening in the middle? Who else is playing? How many voices can I hear? Can I hear all three, all four? What else is happening?" Try it. As Rachmaninoff's world-creating melodies roll by, listen deeper to everything else. And in so doing, you'll be listening just like a musician. Here's the Toronto Symphony Orchestra, led by Peter Ungen, and the symphonic dances by Sergei Rachmaninoff.

final and climactic end of the symphonic dances, music by Sergei Rachmaninoff, performed by the Toronto Symphony Orchestra under the direction of Peter Ungen. You're listening to Center Stage on CBC Music. I'm Daniel Bartholomew Poyser. One of the things composers love to do is take a folk song and set it for the orchestral instruments. There is something special about the idea of the folk song. It seems to be a musical utterance emanating from the direct soul of the people, a true musical statement that you can trust and turn to for inspiration and the basis of many different pieces, many different directions. Ray Vaughan Williams, Haydn, Copland, they all used folk music extensively. Karim Rustam is an American composer of Syrian descent who's now living in Canada. He too uses folk songs in his Syrian folk song suite. He takes folk songs from a region called Greater Syria, a region that once existed and encompassed Lebanon, Israel, Palestine, Jordan, Syria, and parts of Turkey. Rustam was inspired in particular by the folk musicians of Lebanon and Palestine. He seeks to bring their songs to life in a new way through the string quartet, and he has this to say. Why the string quartet? Because I've met many musicians from the region who play classical Western music, and I would like them to

have a sense of belonging in some part of the repertoire. Likewise, these pieces are also for anyone not from the region who'd like to explore this music and its culture or the sentiments expressed in it. What an organic piece this is. The movements are short, they're lovely, the songs are apparent, and they evolve gently through their proceedings. This is not a rambunctious theme and variations. Okay, now we're in the minor. No, even at its most energetic, we are invited to contemplate the songs, join in the dance. The third movement, for example, so exquisite, is a traditional Palestinian village song, Blessed Are Your Wedding Garments. It begins with a solo melody of simple beauty and absolutely incredible elegance. Like I said with the Rachmaninoff, a melody is never just a melody by itself, right? It must be adorned and put into a setting. And what Rustem does with this beautiful love song, its gentle unfolding and its organic bursts of pizzicato color, he just brings the song to life in a way that is very captivating and very serene. I love it. So here's music by Karim Rustem from his CD Shades of Night. These are his Syrian folk songs performed by the Ballardet Quartet.

0: So evocative, the music of Kareem Rustam from his CD Shades of Night. You just heard Syrian folk songs, and they are performed by the Ballardet Quartet. And that's it for Center Stage today. Thanks to my producer, Natasha Aziz, and technical producer, Johnny Casamata. My name is Daniel Bartholomew Poyser. Thank you so much for listening, and I'll talk to you next week.
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Hello and welcome. I'm Marion Newman. My traditional name is Nigyega, and I'm delighted to have you with me. It's time for an annual tradition we started a few years ago here on Saturday afternoon at the Opera. It's our Listener's Choice Show. I asked you a simple question. What's your favorite moment in all of opera? And you responded in great numbers, almost more emails than we could handle. We heard from opera fans across the country, full of enthusiasm about this great art form. So today's show was programmed entirely by you. You're going to hear the scenes, arias, and duets that CBC Music listeners highlighted as their all-time favorites, from operas by Giuseppe Verdi, Jules Massenet, Richard Strauss, Georges Bizet, Richard Wagner, and, of course, Giacomo Puccini. Turandot was an especially popular choice. I'll play Act 3 for you later this afternoon. I've got a terrific performance recorded live at the Royal Opera House, Covent Garden. But let's start with a request from Nancy Allen, who wrote to us from Saskatoon. She loves soprano Isabel Bayraktarian, and especially the all-Mozart album she made with baritone Russell Braun and tenor Michael Schade. We'll begin with a duet for Pamina and Papageno from Act 1 of The Magic Flute, by Männern, welche Liebe fühlen. It's all about the nobility and pleasure of married life. Nancy Allen says, they make it sound so good, it could almost be true. Richard Bradshaw leads the Canadian Opera Company Orchestra.

Isabel Bayraktarian and Michael Schado with Fiordiligi and Ferrando's duet from Act 2 of Mozart's Così fan tutte. And before that, Bayraktarian was joined by Russell Braun for Pamina and Papageno's duet from Act 1 of The Magic Flute. Richard Bradshaw led the Canadian Opera Company Orchestra. I played those for CBC listener Nancy Allen in Saskatoon. Today, it's the Listener's Choice episode of Saturday Afternoon at the Opera. I'm your host, Marion Newman. And I'm going to continue with Mozart, this time for CBC listener Karen McCullough in Cochrane, Alberta. She writes, "Mozart's Marriage of Figaro is one of my very favorite operas. I always look forward to the scene in Act 3 when Susanna learns that Marcellina is Figaro's mother, which means he won't have to marry Marcellina because of his defaulted debt. Susanna's repetition of sua madre always makes me laugh." Well, you're right, Karen. It's a brilliant scene. Here's a performance in which the characters and timing are truly on point. You'll hear baritone Richard Stilwell as Count Almaviva, soprano Gianna Rolandi as Susanna, baritone Claudio Desderi as Figaro, bass baritone Arthur Korn as Bartolo, soprano Anne Manson as Marcellina, and soprano Felicity Lott as the Countess. Bernard Haitink leads the London Philharmonic Orchestra.

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0: E a voi

Dove sono? Where are those happy moments of sweetness and pleasure? A moment of reflection for the Countess, concluding that section from Act 3 of Mozart's Marriage of Figaro. You heard Felicity Lott as the Countess, Richard Stilwell as Count Almaviva, Gianna Rolandi as Susanna, Claudio Desideri as Figaro, Otter Korn as Bartolo, and Anne Manson as Marcellina. Bernard Haitink led the London Philharmonic Orchestra. I played that for CBC listener Karen McCullough, who listens to Saturday Afternoon at the Opera in Cochrane, Alberta. It's our Listener's Choice show today, and I'm going to shift to French opera now. Listener Dorothy Merle wrote to us asking to hear Nadir and Zurga's duet from The Pearl Fishers by Georges Bizet, Au fond du Temple Saint. She says, whenever I hear this duet, I get chills up and down my spine and tears in my eyes. I don't even know the words or the context. It's the passion and reverence that get me. Well, I can fill in the context for you, Dorothy. The duet comes from Act 1. Zurga and his best friend Nadir recall how their friendship was tested when they both fell in love with the same woman. They vow to place their friendship ahead of their romantic pursuits. And as you can imagine, the opera goes on to show that that's much easier said than done. Here's the classic recording by tenor Jussi Björling and baritone Robert Merrill.

The Flower Duet from Lakmé by Léo Delibes, a perennial favorite. You heard soprano Hera Hyesung Park and Canadian mezzo-soprano Emily D'Angelo. Both of them, incidentally, were second prize winners at the Montreal International Music Competition in 2015 and 2018, respectively. I played that duet for CBC listener Matt Stevenson. He says his heart aches and breaks every time. I'm Marion Newman, and still to come on today's Listener's Choice edition of Saturday Afternoon at the Opera, highlights from Verdi's Aida and Puccini's Turandot. But for now, I'll stick with Emily D'Angelo. It was a moment of national pride when she starred in the Metropolitan Opera's production of Janine Tesori's Grounded last season, with Canadian conductor Yannick Nézet-Séguin on the podium. The opera tells the story of a former fighter pilot who pivots to a job as a remote drone operator after she becomes pregnant. The recording was released by Deutsche Grammophon, and it was nominated for a Grammy Award. I've got the opening chorus and aria lined up for you now. It's the request of CBC listener David Grenier.

One of the most interesting classical singers working today, Emily D'Angelo with electric guitarist Bruno Hellstrafer. That was a lute song by John Dowland, In Darkness Let Me Dwell, a highlight from her most recent solo album, Freezing. And before that, the opening chorus and aria from Jeanine Tesori's opera, Grounded, nominated for Best Opera Performance at the 2026 Grammy Awards. Thanks to CBC listener David Grenier for that request. Today, it's the Listener's Choice episode of Saturday Afternoon at the Opera, here on CBC Music and CBC Listen. I'm Marion Newman. The next request puts us squarely in the realm of grand opera, the triumphal march from Verdi's Aida. CBC listeners Helen Tengelder and Peter Baird listed among opera's most thrilling moments. Chorus, soloists, orchestra, impressive costumes and sets, and sometimes even animals on stage. It's a feast for the senses. Peter describes it as uplifting, intricate, and ceremonial. And it is definitely all those things. To hear the triumphal march in context, I've lined up the second part of Act Two for you now. Tenor Jonas Kaufmann is Radames, bass baritone Erwin Schott is Ramphis, bass baritone Marco Spotti is the king, soprano Anya Harteros is Aida, mezzo-soprano Ekaterina Semenchuk is Amneris, and baritone Ludovic Tetzier is Amanazro. Antonio Papano leads the chorus and orchestra of L'Accademia Nazionale di Santa Cecilia. For Helen Tengelder, Peter Baird, and everyone else who loves opera in the grandest sense of the word, here's Act 2, Scene 2 of Verdi's Aida.

Wow. Glory to Egypt and to Isis, who defends that sacred land. The epic conclusion to Act Two of Verdi's Aida. Antonio Pappano led the chorus and orchestra of L'Accademia Nazionale di Santa Cecilia. Tenor Jonas Kaufmann was Radames, and soprano Anya Harteros was Aida. You also heard mezzo-soprano Ekaterina Semenchuk as Amneris, baritone Ludovic Tetzier as Amanazro, bass baritone Erwin Schott as Ramphis, and bass baritone Marco Spotti as the King. I played that for CBC listeners Helen Tangelder and Peter Baird. In addition to that music from Verdi's Aida, there's another sound from the Opera House that Peter finds thrilling, the tuning of the orchestra before the overture. He says it fills him with anticipation. Everything is before you, nothing behind. Who can't relate to that? Today, it's the Listener's Choice episode of Saturday Afternoon at the Opera. I'm your host, Marion Newman. Our next request comes from Jane Gale, who wants to hear the presentation of The Rose from Der Rosenkavalier by Richard Strauss. She says it's sublime, soaring, and exquisite. Adding the list of adjectives to describe it is endless. I completely agree. Here are soprano Barbara Bonney as Sophie and mezzo-soprano Susan Graham as Octavian. Christoph Eschenbach leads the Vienna Philharmonic.

Ah, talk about luxury casting. Luciano Pavarotti singing the Italian tenor's aria from Der Rosenkavalier by Richard Strauss. Pavarotti sings for only a few minutes in that opera, but when Georg Scholti recorded it with the Vienna Philharmonic in 1968, they splurged on the greatest of them all to sing the role. I played that for Edie Howell and Nani Rankin, who wrote us from Montreal. You're listening to CBC Music and CBC Listen. I'm Marion Newman, sharing your favorite operatic music with listeners across the country. The next music was requested by CBC listener Susan Hearn. She writes, I think one of the most dramatic moments ever in theater or opera is Baron Scarpia's entrance in Puccini's Tosca. The way the music builds, its ephemeral sense of joy and release in the chorus, and then pow. I know exactly what you mean, Susan. Scarpia is one of opera's greatest villains. Canadian baritone Louis Quillico sang the role 35 times. He described Scarpia as a treacherous man with no soul, a man who found pleasure in the suffering of others. For Quillico, the genius of Puccini was to write beautiful music to reveal a character's evil nature. He said every singer he knew, whether they were a soprano, mezzo, or tenor, wanted to sing Scarpia's Act One entrance, with its tremendous orchestral writing and the stirring Te Deum that follows.

We'll hear it now from a recording made in 1977. I'm playing it from the vinyl LP, and you may notice a few crackles and pops in the sound, but it's definitely worth it to hear this exciting performance. Louis Quillico is Baron Scarpia. Canadian soprano Nicole Lorange is Floria Tosca. Canadian baritone Napoléon Bisson is the sacristan, and tenor Salvatore Mattesi is Spoletta. Anton Guadagno leads the London Philharmonic Orchestra and the Ambrosian Opera Chorus. Here's Act 1, Part 2 of Tosca by Giacomo Puccini.

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The churchgoers sing a Te Deum while Baron Scarpia declares that he'll bend Tosca to his will. The thrilling, chilling conclusion of Act One of Puccini's Tosca. You heard Louis Quillico as Scarpia, Nicole Lorange as Tosca, Napoleon Bisson as the sacristan, and Salvatore Mattesi as Spoletta. Anton Guadagno led the London Philharmonic Orchestra and the Ambrosian Opera Chorus. Thanks to CBC listener Susan Hearn for sending that request. There will be more music by Puccini a little later on in today's show. I've got Act 3 of Turandot. It's a great performance recorded live at the Royal Opera House, Covent Garden. But right now, an Irish folk song, The Last Rose of Summer. This was a very popular tune in the 19th century. Felix Mendelssohn wrote a piano piece based on it. Charles Gounod set it for choir, and Beethoven arranged it for flute. It also made its way into an opera called Marta by German composer Friedrich von Flotow. That's what you'll hear now sung in English. I'm playing it for Astrid Beck, who wrote to us from Ann Arbor, Michigan. Here's Renee Fleming with the English Chamber Orchestra and Jeffrey Tate.

Musica Proibita, a love song popularized by Enrico Caruso and Mario Lanza. You heard it sung by another Mario, Italian tenor Mario Del Monaco, one of the great singers of the last century. I played that for CBC listener Inika Spearing. She wrote to us saying, "When I was 18 years old, I got totally hooked on opera by Mario Del Monaco, singing Andrea Chenier and Otello. Too bad we never hear him anymore." I hope you enjoyed that blast from the past, Inika. What a voice. You're tuned to Saturday Afternoon at the Opera on CBC Music and CBC Listen. I'm Marion Newman, playing your requests on our annual Listener's Choice edition of the show. This next one comes from Ronald-Pierre Courbet in Montreal. He asked to hear Cendrillon, Jules Massenet's retelling of the Cinderella story. Ronald-Pierre describes it as his guilty pleasure, one that can keep a smile on his face through a whole performance. He says, "Nothing could be more charming or musical." Thank you for this request, Ronald-Pierre. Let's dive right into it. As the opera begins, preparations are underway for a lavish ball. Pandolf enters. He's Cinderella's father and the second husband of Madame de la Altière. He wonders aloud why he ever decided to marry a selfish countess with two annoying daughters, Noémie and Dorothée. They're getting dressed for the ball, with their mother giving them tips on how to attract the prince's attention. "Faites-vous très belle," she says. "Stand up straight, smile, and don't look ferocious." Noémie and Dorothée need all the help they can get, while poor Cinderella is completely ignored. Stepsisters aren't invited to balls. The members of the cast in this recording from the late 1970s sound like they're having a really good time. Bass Jules Bastien is Pandolf. Mezzo-soprano Jane Berbier is Madame de la Altière. Soprano Teresa Cahill is Noémie. And mezzo-soprano Elizabeth Bainbridge is Dorothée. Julius Riddell leads the London Philharmonic Orchestra. Here are scenes 1, 2, and 3 of Cendrillon by Jules Massenet.

Madame de la Altière and her two daughters depart for the ball, while Pandolf shakes his head at their foolishness, and his daughter stays behind to sweep and clean. The opening scenes of Cendrillon, Cinderella by Jules Massenet. You heard Jane Barbier as Cinderella's stepmother, Madame de la Altière. Teresa Cahill was Noémie. Mezzo-soprano Elizabeth Bainbridge was Dorothée, and Jules Bastien was Pandolf. Julius Rudel led the London Philharmonic Orchestra. I played that for Ronald-Pierre Courbet, who listens to Saturday Afternoon at the Opera in Montreal. It's our listener's choice show today, and we received two requests for the next music you'll hear. Princess Eboli's Garden Scene from Act 1, Scene 2 of Verdi's Don Carlo. CBC listener Carol Anderson says it's exotic and musically exciting, and she likes how it really shows off the rich mezzo-soprano voice. Glenn Allison wrote to us from Thunder Bay. He says, "It seems to demand vocal effects I don't

to the queen, Elisabetta. But she's also the queen's mistress. In the performance you'll hear now, mezzo-soprano Agnes Balza is Eboli, and soprano Edita Gruberova is Tebaldo. Herbert von Karajan leads the Berlin Philharmonic and the Berlin Opera Chorus.

Agnes Balza sounding fabulous as Eboli in Verdi's Don Carlo. That was her famous garden scene. Herbert von Karajan led the Berlin Philharmonic Orchestra and the Berlin Opera Chorus. Thanks to Carol Anderson and Glenn Allison, who wrote to us with that request. 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Our next request comes from Bruce Seyfried in Calgary. He wrote to tell me about a high point in his life. He traveled to Toronto in 2006 to attend the Canadian Opera Company's first complete ring cycle. It also marked the inaugural production in the COC's new home, the Four Seasons Center for the Performing Arts. It was a great moment in Canadian music history, and Bruce Seyfried says he'll never forget it. Here's one of the many iconic moments from Wagner's Ring Cycle, the conclusion to Act 3 of Die Walküre. Leib Wohl, Wotan's farewell to his daughter Brunhilde, as he puts her to sleep and summons Loge to encircle her with a magical ring of fire. Baritone Michael Fohle is Wotan. Georg Fritsch leads the Berlin Radio Symphony Orchestra.

Wotan departs, leaving his daughter Brünnhilde surrounded in sleep by a wall of magical fire. The conclusion to

Wagner's Die Walküre. Baritone Michael Fohle was Wotan. Georg Fritsch led the Berlin Radio Symphony Orchestra. Bruce Seyfried in Calgary, that was for you. I'm Marion Newman. You're tuned to Saturday Afternoon at the Opera on CBC Music and CBC Listen. Next week marks the start of the Metropolitan Opera's 94th season of international radio broadcasts. You'll hear La Bohème by Giacomo Puccini. This week, it's our annual Listener's Choice show. I'm playing your favorite music from the world of opera. We received multiple requests for Puccini's Turandot. Ingrid Corner wrote in, describing the anguish she felt when she arrived too late to get a ticket for a performance of Turandot at Vancouver Opera, and then her elation when an usher provided her with a free ticket that somebody had turned in. She says, "When the time came for the aria Nessun Dorma, my heart was pounding and I sat mesmerized while the tenor was singing his heart out. I felt goosebumps and thought he was singing just for me." CBC listener Gord Hamilton singles out the third act of Turandot as his favorite. And for Jeffrey Dewey, it's the opera's concluding scene that overwhelms him after Princess Turandot relents and recognizes her love for Prince Calaf. I'm pleased to tell you that I have a tremendous performance of Act 3 lined up for you now. It was recorded at the Royal Opera House Covent Garden last April. Tenor Suk Jong Baek is Calaf, the unknown prince who's determined to solve Princess Turandot's riddles and win her heart. Soprano Sandra Radvanovsky is Turandot. She has decreed that nobody in Peking will sleep until she learns the prince's name. Tenor Paul Hopwood is her father, the Emperor Altum. Soprano Gemma Summerfield is the slave girl Liu, who takes her own life rather than reveal Calaf's name to Turandot. And bass baritone Adam Palka is Timur, who's devastated by Liu's sacrifice. You'll also hear Emperor Altum's three courtiers, baritone Hansung Yu as the Lord Chancellor, tenor Alid Hall as the Major Domo, and tenor Michael Gibson as the head of the Imperial Kitchen. Raphael Payare leads the orchestra and chorus of the Royal Opera House Covent Garden. This is Act 3 of Turandot by Giacomo Puccini.

Even though Calaf has revealed his identity, Princess Turandot declares she knows his real name. It is Love. From the Royal Opera House Covent Garden, you've just heard Act 3 of Puccini's Turandot. Soprano Sandra Radvanovsky sang the title role. Tenor Suk Jung Baek was Calaf. Soprano Gemma Summerfield was Liu. And bass baritone Adam Palka was Timur. You also heard tenor Paul Hopwood as the Emperor Altum, baritone Hansung Yu as the Lord Chancellor, tenor Alid Hall as the Major Domo, and tenor Michael Gibson as the head of the Imperial Kitchen. The orchestra and chorus of the Royal Opera House Covent Garden were led by Raphael Payaré, who's also the music director of the Montreal Symphony Orchestra. This performance took place in April. Thanks to the BBC and the European Broadcasting Union for sharing that recording with us today. I played that especially for CBC listeners Diane Barker, Ingrid Corner, Gord Hamilton, and Jeffrey Dewey. I'm Marion Newman. Today's Listener's Choice edition of Saturday Afternoon at the Opera began with Mozart. And that's how I'll bring it to a close. Konrad Aleksandrowicz wrote to us from Victoria, asking to hear the famous trio from Così fan tutte. He says, if there were such things as angels, they'd sound like this. But more than that, he adds, its serious tone represents an intriguing anomaly in the opera, which is, of course, a bitter comedy about how there's not really any such thing as true love, a notion that seems way ahead of its time, he says. Well, Conrad, I don't know what Mozart would think about the existence of true love, but I agree 100% about the angelic sound of this trio. Here are soprano Simone Kermes, mezzo-soprano Malena Erdmann, and baritone Konstantin Wolff.

So beautiful. A little medley of arias and ensembles from operas by Mozart, concluding with Anio and Servilia's duet from Act One of La Clemenza di Tito. You heard soprano Julie Fuchs and wonderful Canadian mezzo-soprano Julie Boulian. I'm grateful to Konrad Alexandrowicz in Victoria for requesting Mozart's music. And thanks to all of you who wrote in with suggestions for our Listener's Choice show. It's been so much fun hearing all the music from your favorite operas. And that's it for today. Thanks to the team, producers Isaac Page, Matthew Parsons, Natasha Aziz, and Robert Rowett. I'm Marion Newman, and I'll leave you with one final request. Philip J. Fillion wrote in, asking to hear the Moonlight music from Capriccio by Richard Strauss. Heit mas and Gela Kasla. That is everything, and thank you.

0: From CBC News, The World This Hour, I'm Peter Dock. British Columbia Premier David Eby has announced a provincial state of emergency. It's to deal with explosive wildfires in the Okanagan region and fires elsewhere. Officials warn conditions in the lower third of the province are so bad, there could be more fires like the one that caused the evacuation of Summerland. CBC reporter Maurice Zeidler has the latest.
1: And we will do everything we can to keep people safe.
2: BC Premier David Eby speaking to media earlier this afternoon, telling reporters the fire in Summerland went off like a bomb yesterday. Eby spoke alongside other officials who said the Bald Range wildfire is unprecedented.
3: The conditions we are facing right now are conditions that we have never seen before.
2: That's Cliff Chapman, Director of Operations for the BC Wildfire Service. He says crews worked through the night to fight the fire and save lives, but conditions are likely to remain challenging for a while. Kevin Dunbar speaks for Emergency Management BC.
4: This is the largest evacuation event that we have seen this summer.
2: Dunbar says there are now more than 20,000 people across BC who have had to flee their homes, and that the state of emergency will allow them to quickly put measures in place if they're needed, things like commandeering accommodations and implementing travel restrictions.
0: CBC's Maurice Zeidler is monitoring the wildfire situation in BC. Now, suspicious fires have been popping up throughout the BC interior from the North Shuswap to Kelowna. Fortunately, local fire crews have been able to put the flames out before they spread. In one case, the RCMP in Kelowna have opened investigations into a series of fires in the Black Mountain area. One of them happened at the bottom of the driveway leading up to Colin McMeekin's cherry farm. His pickers jumped into action to put it out.
5: 2 minutes, and it would have been going through the grass up towards the barnyard and the building. I was very fortunate to have the pickers here.
0: Police are appealing for witnesses and anyone with dash cam video to come forward. In Nova Scotia, the RCMP have called down a dangerous person alert. It was issued after police got a report about a man with a gun in the Bedford area near Halifax. A person has now been arrested in connection with the incident. Halifax police say the suspect is believed to have been involved in a shooting in the Annapolis Valley this morning. In Britain, counterterrorism police investigating the murder of former British MP Anne Widdecombe have reopened an inquiry into an attack last year on a London home of Nigel Farage. He's the leader of the Anti-Immigration Reform UK party. Dominic Valaitis reports.
6: The reopened inquiry focuses on an incident at a London address last April, reported at the time as an attempted burglary. Reform UK leader Nigel Farage claimed a lit

0: incendiary device was pushed through his letterbox. Police say although a door was damaged, nothing was stolen, and no arrests were made before the case was closed. British counter-terrorism police now say a new line of inquiry has emerged that was not pursued originally and may be relevant to the Widdicombe murder investigation. The former MP and Reform UK spokesperson was found dead at her home in rural Devon last month. 28-year-old Joshua Kerry has since been charged with her murder. Britain's police watchdog, the IOPC, says it's now investigating a counter-terrorism police staff member for failing to identify and pursue a line of inquiry relating to last year's attempted burglary. Dominic Vilaitis for CBC News, Bristol, England.
1: Russian drone and missile strikes hit multiple sites in and around Kyiv overnight. Emergency crews fought large fires across the region with air raid sirens and several explosions rocking the city center. Officials say the strikes killed at least three people, including a child. The attack comes as Ukraine faces a critical shortage of air defense equipment. And that is the world this hour. For news anytime, you can visit our website at cbcnews.ca. 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

A beautiful song sung in beautiful Nehiyawewin, the Cree language. That was Love with Mach Nimito, or Start Dancing. Love is the musical alias of Lovina Tatusis, and she reps the Poundmaker Cree Nation in Saskatchewan. You can find that song on her debut album, Isquail, and it's an amazing record that she's dedicated to the women who came before, the ones here now, and those still finding their voice. And one of those women is Love herself. This is Reclaimed, your home for Indigenous music on CBC. I'm Jared Martineau. And today you'll hear rising voices in neo-soul, R&B, rap, and instrumentals. One of my favorite First Nations beatmakers out of so-called Australia is Wiradjuri artist and producer Kuren. His music spans everything from electrified pop and chilled out beats to full-on rave bangers. And this one sits right in that sweet spot between them. Just wait for the drop. Here's Kuren with

hype new drop from Tool Man and Bear Witness, known together as The Hallucination. That was Lucy, and they were joined on it by Toronto rapper Tona. As you heard, that track takes their sound in a darker and heavier direction, and they built it specifically for big sound systems and low-end pressure drops. And it's been said that this is a glimpse into the next phase of their evolution. Hard-hitting rhythms, ominous atmosphere, and relentless energy, and I'm here for it. This is Reclaimed on CBC Music and Radio. I'm Jarrett Martineau. Next, I want to bring you back down under to hear something from soul singer Moju. They call themselves a First Nations Wiradjuri, second generation Filipinx, and a third culture and third gender kid out of Narm. And this track is one of my favorites from their album Oro Plata Mata, or Gold Silver Death. The album is divided into three acts, and this song opens its final movement. Moju offers a passionate cry to protect the world to come, and how your perspective on the days ahead shifts and changes when you become a parent and learn to guide a little one into that world. Here's the future

My goodness. First Nations rap and hip-hop are alive and well in so-called Australia. That heavy-hitting record is Handout, and it comes to you from Miss Kanina and Jamal Yami. What a collab. I love how their flows weave together on that one, and the intensity of their delivery is unmatched and meteoric. I'm Jared Martineau. This is Reclaimed. You can listen live from anywhere in the world. Just download the CBC Listen app and click the local tab. And speaking of the world and its indigenous connections, you're about to hear a track that recognizes and celebrates our global kinship ties. It's a collab from Maori artist Ray from Aotearoa, Plains Cree rapper Talon from Vancouver, and Wiradjuri and Gadigal artist Akela Newman from Sydney. And this is what it sounds like when native worlds collide worldwide.

A big tune from Kobe D, that was Aim for the Stars. And that brass blasting, crowd chanting, anthemic feeling is all by design. Kobe D came up on Bidjigal Land in Maroubra, South Sydney, and he clawed his way up from freestyling in local parks to becoming a celebrated national rap icon, all while staying rooted in his community. And the song you just heard is all about paying it forward. Kobe says, I want people to hear it and feel like no dream is too big, especially young people coming from the same streets I started in. I want them to believe that they can see themselves in these spaces too. Love that. I'm Jarrett Martineau. This is Reclaimed. Nekyo Métis rapper Joey Styles has been at it for a long minute. And at this point, he's Indian country rap royalty. And I love the melodic pocket that he drops into on this one. Joey does what he does best. He tells it like it is. I'm really good at acting good. Did my time inside the hood. Now I'm posted on the res. Grind till every dollar's bled. Here's Joey Styles with Acting Good on Reclaimed.

Next Gen Native Rap Rising. That was Northside Baby with Still. He reps Treaty 8, the Denetah First Nation in Northern Alberta, and he started making beats in his bedroom when he was just 13 years old. And since then, his sound has gone worldwide. And Northside Baby says whether he's headlining a festival stage or rocking the res in his home community of High Level, it's all about showing up for his fans. And his mission is simple, to inspire the many Indigenous kids that look up to him to walk their own path wherever they want to take it. I'm Jared Martineau. This is Reclaimed on CBC Music and Radio. Let's slide south of the Medicine Line now to hear a new one from Omaha, Oglala Lakota, and Chichangu Lakota singer and rapper Antoine X. He got his start singing round dance songs in stairwells and cars, and videos of him singing a cappella and unaccompanied went viral in the early days. And that helped introduce Antoine X's silken voice to the world. For this track, he linked up with West Coast rapper Young Drummer Boy, and their swagger together is assertive and confident, but still laid back and smooth. Here's Antoine X and Young Drummer Boy was On The Way.

0: Your eyes reflect the universe as I expand the family tree. Your mind's design is quite like mine and I accept it admirably. Your heart is what God handed me. Didn't happen randomly. Destiny, apparently. I lost direction, filled with fear. Then you appeared like magically. Working on myself still, trying to heal the scars I dealt with back when I was just a selfish little brat that felt helpless at. I learned when my thoughts are trying to manifest my light. Then I clicked, it wasn't what I thought until the day that you arrived. I wanna see you thrive in life. Problems that keep you up at night are minuscule compared to the power that you hold inside. Every flower on this earth still couldn't match your beauty. Even when I'm not around, protection truly is my duty. Don't be scared to chase your dreams and do all the things that will bring you joy. Haven't felt this type of love since when I was a baby boy.
1: Dante, Anin, my name is Dreesus Anishinaabe Nehio from the Muskaugan First Nations. You are now listening to Reclaimed.

shot. Moving through rumors, my life is a movie. I got me some units like Reeboks. Give me that good. Give me that, give me that, give me that good. Who's that? Big niche from the bushes. Open up doors for the rookies. I don't need praises, I don't need cookies. I just want peace. Give me that good. I just want peace. 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

Love that tune. Anishinaabe and Nehiyo rapper Dreezus has been on a long red road to reawakening and reconnection. And more, that's showing up in his music, and we love to hear it. For that one, Dreezus continues his link-ups with Toronto producer Junya T alongside Truss and Dr. Dot, with a track fittingly called Trust Me. Before that, you heard Mellow Downs and Troy Kingy with Aria, their beautiful ode to family and the future and raising up the next generation. You're tuned into Reclaimed on CBC Music and Radio. I'm Jarrett Martineau. Catch us across Turtle Island on SiriusXM and Native Voice One. In Nehiyawewin, Nitotamowin is the act of listening. And when it comes to music, there are many ways to do it. You can tune into a frequency, you can get lost in lyrics, or you can just put your head back, close your eyes, and vibe out to the beat, whatever calls to you. The main thing is to listen. Here's Ojibwe producer Dam Sour and Kai on Reclaimed.

like a walk under the overstory through dappled light and a canopy of green. That was Inno producer Adam One with Forest. And I love the interplay of plucked harps, swelling strings, and synth pads on that one. And like he always does, it was map made and flipped with his trusty MPC Live and SP-404 samplers. You can find that one and lots more on Prologue, Adam One's latest collection of vibed out instrumental hip hop beats. I'm Jared Martineau. This is Reclaimed. Drop me a line anytime to say hi. And let me know what you think of the show. Reclaimed@cbc.ca is our email. Let's roll out to the West Coast now to hear a collab from R&B singer Haley Wallace repping the Kittasu Hey Hayes Nation and Shkwetmuk and Nechalnu's hip-hop artist Kiva MH. And on this one, they navigate the murky waters and dark undercurrents that run through reckless relationships. This is Deadly on Reclaimed.

A brand new retro sound and style from a kaleidoscopic talent in native music. That was Jeremy Parkin from the Kwanlin Dun First Nation in the Yukon with Fighting. And I love his new direction. I think that's the first time I've heard Jeremy sing on a record. And those glossy 80s synths and shiny drum sounds are a perfect complement to the blown-out VHS tape vibe of his vocals. Before that, from Brazil, you heard Big Mama Zuki and Brisa Flow with their reggaeton rhythmic link-up, Pereo Benjito. I'm Jared Martineau, this is Reclaimed, and I hope you've enjoyed the beats and vibes today. Drop me a line to let me know, Reclaimed at

0: 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Our show is produced by Travis Pereira, Spiros Georgiou, Lauren Hancock, Judith Lynch, and me. Join me again next week for more songs and sounds from across the Indigenous world. I'll see you then. Hi, hi, Miigwech, and Masi Cho for listening.
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6: From CBC News, The World This Hour, I'm Peter Duck. We start in British Columbia.
7: This afternoon, many British Columbians are receiving devastating news from the South Okanagan.
6: Premier David Eby says his government is declaring a state of emergency. It's because of the explosive fire that swept into Summerland overnight and the fact conditions are so bad in the lower third of the province, there could be more fires like it.
7: Homes have been lost and properties have been destroyed. Some people became trapped as conditions changed and needed to be rescued. It remains a very dynamic and threatening situation.
6: The state of emergency will allow the government to implement measures quickly anywhere they're needed. Clifford Chapman has an ominous warning for people in southern BC. He is the director of operations for the BC Wildlife Service. Wildfire Service, sorry.
8: The conditions we face in BC right now, in particular in the southern third, are explosive. And we may see fires do what we saw on this fire last night. I cannot stress enough that the conditions we are facing right now are conditions that we have never seen before. If we recommend an evacuation order, now is the time to leave.
6: Clifford says without the hard work and cooperation of firefighters, pilots, first responders, and others, lives likely would have been lost in Summerland last night. He says firefighting planes became evacuation planes, and fire crews started knocking on doors, getting people out of the way of the flames. Clifford says there is more work to do today and in the days to come.
8: Today, we are focused on trying to build containment lines. We're continuing to do structure protection and structure defense. And as Premier Eby mentioned, we continue to do search and rescue efforts for those that are still behind the fire line.
6: While air quality warnings have been rescinded in Metro Vancouver and the Fraser Valley, other parts of the province are dealing with thick blankets of smoke and smog. Forest Tower with the BC Wildfire Service says crews are being exposed to that smoke for longer periods of time.
9: We do have respirators available for crews to use if they do wish to do so. Another element of sort of that protective gear that many years ago might not have been as necessary. Arguably any smoke inhalation is bad, but just the length of time and how much smoke people are exposed to. So it is a challenge from a health perspective.
6: There are now 104 fires burning across BC. South of the border in the state of Washington, the same extreme heat and high winds have sparked devastating fires near Spokane. Firefighters seem to be making some ground, but a suspected arsonist may have caused much more damage than originally thought. CBC reporter Steve Futterman has the latest there.
10: The fires continue to burn, but as extreme conditions begin to somewhat stabilize, firefighters are slowly getting the upper hand. The most destructive of the three major fires in Spokane, the Old Trails Fire, is now more than 40% contained. However, the destruction is widespread. Overall, more than 900 structures have been damaged or destroyed. In some areas, entire neighborhoods have essentially been burned to the ground. This woman could not believe what she saw when she returned.
11: I know I feel kind of more emotional just at seeing it. It didn't seem like it could be real, and it is real.
10: Meanwhile, the man authorities say started the Old Trails fire remains behind bars. In court documents, prosecutors say the suspect has admitted starting more than two dozen fires since last year. His attorney has asked for a mental competency hearing. Steve Futterman, CBC News, Los Angeles.
6: And in Washington, D.C., early this morning, the Senate confirmed Todd Blanche as the next United States Attorney General.
12: On this vote, the yeas are 50, the nays are 49. The nomination is confirmed.
6: There had been a weeks-long standoff between Senate Republicans and the Trump administration because of concerns over Blanche's jurisdiction over the U.S. Justice Department. Blanche has served as acting attorney general since his predecessor, Pam Bondi, was fired in April. And that is the world this hour. Remember, you can listen to our podcast. We update every hour, 7 days a week. For CBC News, I'm Peter Dock.
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13: I'm Holger Peterson. Welcome to an encore edition of Saturday Night Blues. Tonight's show originally aired on February the 14th, 2026. Welcome to Saturday Night Blues on CBC Music. I'm Holger Peterson, coming to you from Edmonton. I'll tell you what's coming up over the next 2 hours after we check out Clarence Gatemouth Brown.

Guitarist and band leader Clarence Gatemouth Brown with Gate Walks to Board to kick off tonight's Saturday Night Blues. That, in fact, was the very first song we ever played on this show over 39 years ago. I'm Holger Peterson with you for the next 2 hours of blues and roots music. And coming up on the show, my interview with Cedric Burnside. He is a Grammy Award winner and grandson of R.L. Burnside, one of the fathers of the unique North Mississippi Hill Country sounds. Cedric Burnside is also included on the soundtrack of the film Sinners, and that's up for a record 16 Academy Awards. I'll talk to Cedric Burnside in 25 minutes from now. In Hour 2, interview clips with John Boutte and Aaron Neville talking about New Orleans life and music. Plus Mavis Staples, Ray Charles, Etta James, Shakura Saida, the Blackburn Brothers, and lots more. We'll keep it coming right now with music by a couple of young newcomers to the blues scene. Here's Sean McDonald, followed by Kyle Rowland.

Kyle Rowland is a California harp player and band leader. The track is called Ego, E-G-O. Sean McDonald before that with My Soul. Both of those released on the nonprofit Little Village Foundation label, a label that prides itself in releasing high-quality music by musicians that might not otherwise be heard. Next up, two Toronto artists. Here's Shakura Saida, followed by the Blackburn Brothers, on CBC Music's Saturday Night Blues.

0: The Blackburn Brothers with Won't You Let Me Go. Shakura Saida before that with the title track of her album Hold On To Love. You're tuned to Saturday Night Blues on CBC Music. 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The number is 780-468-2399. 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
1: Hey, loving the show. Thank you for the tunes. I was wondering if you could play Long Was the Night and Cold Was the Ground, that lovely little song that they put on the Voyager record in space. That's always been one of my favorites. There's something nice about how much emotion they put into it without any words. So if you can give that a play, I would love to hear it. Otherwise, thank you for the tunes. Have a lovely night. Bye.
0: Thanks very much for the call and the request for Blind Willie Johnson. What an incredibly powerful singer and slide guitarist he was. Blind Willie Johnson was a Texas gospel blues artist who only recorded over 2 years, 1929 and 1930. His Dark Was the Night, Cold Was the Ground is one of the unique masterpieces of blues and gospel music. His slide guitar playing is incredibly moody, haunting, and powerful. He does not sing words, but instead only soulful phrases. From 1929, here's Blind Willie Johnson.

A Blues Line request for Blind Willie Johnson's powerful Dark Was the Night, Cold Was the Ground, going back to 1929. Give me a call and leave me a request anytime, and we'll do our best to get it on a future show. The Blues Line number is 780-468-2399. Once again, 780-468-2399. More requests coming up in our second hour. Cedric Burnside is a Grammy Award winner and the grandson of R.L. Burnside, one of the fathers of the unique North Mississippi Hill Country sound. Cedric was just 13 years old when he went on the road to playing drums for his grandfather, who he calls Big Daddy. He is a recipient of the U.S. National Heritage Fellowship. That's the country's highest honor in the folk and traditional arts. In addition to his work as a singer-songwriter, he's also appeared in several films. Cedric Burnside is included on the soundtrack of the film Sinners, and that's up for a record 16 Academy Awards. From the Sinners soundtrack album, here's Cedric Burnside with Chardé Thomas Mallory and their Mississippi Roadhouse version of Wang.

0: Cedric, first of all, welcome back to Canada. It's such a pleasure to see you here for the third time at the Edmonton Folk Music Festival. You must love coming here.
1: Oh, wow. Thanks, man. Thanks for having me back. And yes, I love this festival, man.
0: Well, I think since you've been here, a couple of Grammy nominations, fantastic.
1: Yeah.
0: Congratulations for that. And and I think recognition for North Mississippi Hill Country music.
1: Oh, yes.
0: And that's wonderful to see.
1: To God be the glory.
0: You come from a large family. Can you talk a bit about the extent of the

0: family and who all is involved in music?
1: I have to say, I have a very musical family. Some of my uncles that played with my big daddy, R.L., some of them has passed, you know, and gone. So one of them was my Uncle Joseph Burnside and my Uncle Junior Burnside. You know, they played back in the Sound Machine Groove days. And so, you know, my big daddy, R.L., he gave me my start. And I'm just one of many, you know, grandkids that that love to play the music, that love to, you know, listen at it. Kent Burnside is a grandchild. He, you know, he plays, and he just got a new release out. And my uncle Gary Burnside, which is a son of R.L., he just got a new release out. So yeah, it's a lot of Burnside juice going on out there.
0: Well, when I think of North Mississippi music, there's a lot of family connections. You know, when you look at Othar Turner and
1: his Kimbrough, yeah.
0: Kimbrough family.
1: The older cats that really showed us the ropes, you know, like my big daddy, R.L. and Junior and Othar Turner. And even, you know, Fred McDowell and Mr. Jesse May Hipfield, you know, those guys really showed us the ropes. You know, they opened the door for the families. So it's only up to us to walk through the doors, you know? You know, Mr. Othar was the reason I played my, you know, that's when I got to play my first snare ever. I was about 8 years old. My big daddy, you know, used to take us there every year. You know, every year we would go to Othar Turner's picnic. And I remember turning 8 years old and always beating on buckets and pans, you know, never played a real drum before, just buckets and pans. And so I was 8 years old, went to Othar Turner, and Mr. Othar said, "You want to play that snare?" And I was like, "You talking to me? Really?" It's like, "Yeah, you want to play that snare?" And I put it on, and I started playing it, and he was like, "Yeah, well, come on, follow me." And he got the fife, and I just went to follow him. I was like, wow, that was the most magnificent, scariest, you know, awesome day of my life, you know, because in my stomach, I was feeling butterflies, like, ah, oh, man. But I was so happy, man, because I never played a snare before. And Mr. Othar let me play for the first time.
0: Here's Cedric Burnside with "I Be Trying." That's the title track of his 2022 Grammy-winning album.

0: just want to go back to something you mentioned about Mr. Othar Turner and the fife and
1: drums
0: and the connection to Africa. And
1: yes.
0: I just wonder if you could talk a bit about that connection to North Mississippi music.
1: You know, I've never been to Africa before in my life, you know, but I hear it all the time. Every time I, you know, even when I play, I will have some fans come up and ask me, man, do you listen to African music? And I was like, no. It's like, man, your music sounds so African. But I yet to go. And so it just really, really dawned on me, man, that, you know, I got the chance to meet Vuo Fakature. You know, and we got the chance to play together in 2023 in Chicago. And it was so amazing. And just listening at his dad, you know, Alaa Fakature, for the first time, I got introduced to him. I think it was 2019. Never heard of him before. And one of my friends played his music, and I was like, man, that's some old Junior Kimbrough. Like some underground Junior Kimbrough, until he started to sing. When he started to sing, I was like, oh, wow. It was mind-blowing. I was like, wow. And he said, that's Alaa Fakature. And I started following him. You know, I started listening to his music, you know, and I downloaded him on my phone. And, you know, a couple years later, they was talking about his son, Vuo Fakature. He wanted to do something with me. And I was like, are you kidding me? Like, are you playing? It's like, no. And we got a chance to play together, and it just changed the game, man. So listening at that music and listening at, you know, Hill Country Blues, Junior Kimbrough, my big daddy, you know, Alter, I can't help but to feel and just know in my heart and soul that our ancestors come from Africa, you know. So what we got in our blood, it's definitely African blood, you know, because the music I hear there and the music we play is so similar. So we got to have a connection somewhere, you know. It's we got to have a connection.

0: a tune called R.L. Burnside, and that's from my guest on Saturday Night Blues, Cedric Burnside, the grandson of R.L. We spoke backstage at the Edmonton Folk Festival.
1: You're a big daddy. You refer to him, R.L. Burnside, of course, who was one of the flag bearers of the North Mississippi Sound and a great, unique artist. Mm-hmm. And you were privileged to be playing with him. And then starting into the late 80s, seeing the incredible turnaround of fortunes for him, he became very, very successful. Before that turnaround happened, I know he made records, but was he a full-time musician?
2: Well, he wanted to be, but no, he wasn't, because he was a sharecropper. You know, I remember being 6, 7 years old, you know, maybe 5, 6 years old, seeing my big daddy go get up every a.m. at 4 or 5 o'clock, you know, and go out and get on the tractor and ply fields all day long. You know, he would leave at 4 or 5 o'clock in the morning, and he would probably come home at 9 or 10 o'clock at night, you know. And so I remember seeing him do that for so many years. And so he did that on part-time to, you know, make ends meet. And then, you know, every now and then somebody would call him and be like, I want you to come here, or I want you to come there. And he would leave and go and, you know, and make more money. He made more money when he went out of town to play music. But he didn't go enough to keep money coming, you know, so he had to plow the fields. In the late 80s, he started to do it more. You know, he got with the record company, Fat Possum, and they started to book him more. And so it kind of turned around. He no longer needed to sharecrop, you know, and I started playing with him around 93, you know, the end of 92, 93. And we started to, you know, go all over the world with the Hill Country Blues, you know, doing the Burnside style.
1: And making some great records, too.
2: It's one of my Big Daddy songs, Po' Black Matty. So that's a song that I used to love to hear my Big Daddy play. I used to sit back there. That's

0: playing the drums, and just the sound of his voice and the rhythm of his guitar would just be so mesmerizing. And I would see the crowd look at him like, wow, man, like they were just drawn, you know? And I used to love that song. Every night, I used to wait on him to play that song. And when he didn't play it, you know, I was kind of disappointed, but, you know, I know that he got a lot of music, you know? But I used to wait on him to play that song, Poe Black Maddie. And so I have made up my mind to put one or two of my Big Daddy songs, you know, on my album just to let people know where I got it from, you know, where I come from. And so I'm planning on doing that until I leave this world, you know?
1: Thank you very much again, Cedric. Really appreciate it.
0: You're very welcome. Very welcome. Thanks for having me, man. Mm-hmm.

Poor Black Maddie. That's from the album Hill Country Love. Cedric Burnside has been my guest during this first hour of Saturday Night Blues. Here's Toronto's Cameo Blues Band with All About My Girl to take us to the break.

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6: 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Welcome back to Saturday Night Blues on CBC Music. I'm Holger Peterson. We'll start the hour with Etta James.

Etta James covering the Eagles' hit, Take It to the Limit. That's from one of my favorite Etta James albums. It's called Deep in the Night, produced by Jerry Wexler. For tonight's cover of the week, we go to a landmark recording by Ray Charles. It's called Modern Sounds in Country and Western.

Western music. It was an incredibly successful time for Ray Charles. He broke through to an entirely new audience back in 1962 with these recordings. It was recorded during a time of turmoil and racial divide. As a black artist singing country music, Ray Charles, in his own subtle way, broke down racial barriers. One of the hits from those recordings was the Hank Snow composition, I'm Moving On. Hank Snow was born in Brooklyn, Nova Scotia. Here he is with the original of I'm Moving On, recorded in 1950, and then our cover by Ray Charles.

The Saturday Night Blues cover of the week. We started with Nova Scotia's Hank Snow and the original version of I'm Movin' On that goes back to 1950. And we just heard the Ray Charles cover from The Modern Sounds of Country and Western Music. Next up, Toronto's Bywater Call.

0: 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They named themselves after the area in New Orleans called Bywater Call. In 15 minutes, I'll have a couple of interview clips with New Orleans legends John Boutte and Aaron Neville. Just before we check out this next Blues Line request, I want to let you know that we love to hear from you and to play your blues suggestions. 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
1: Hi, Holger. This is J-Bo from Victoria, B.C. This is more of a blues story. Now, I'm 50 years old, and one of my favorite artists ever is J.J. Cale, who I happened to meet one day just before the show in Toronto on Queen Street. I want to say Lee's Palace, but I'm not sure. We happened to be walking by as his tour bus pulled up and he was getting out. And another gentleman, remember this back in the 90s, so there was no cell phone cameras, ran up and said, J.J., how are you? I saw you in New York last night, been following you. He looked over at me and he said, hey, would you take my picture with J.J.? Of course, J.J. said, yeah. I said, I'd be happy to. I looked up, took the camera, said hi to J.J., see you at the show. I took the picture. Anyways, it was a great show. And I'd have to say my favorite song of all time is Call Me the Breeze. So I'd love to hear that. Thanks, Holger. Keep on putting on the blues.

We started with a Blues Line request for J.J. Cale and Call Me the Breeze. Call anytime, leave me a message. The number is 780-468-2399. Once again, that's 780-468-2399. Also in that set, we just heard the J.J. Cale composition Magnolia, covered there by Matt Anderson. You're tuned to Saturday Night Blues on CBC Music. I'm Holger Peterson, coming to you from Edmonton. Aquaculture is Lance Sampson, a soul and R&B singer-songwriter from Halifax. His great-great-grandfather, Daniel P. Sampson, was convicted and executed for murder back in 1935. As the family have uncovered information that points to a wrongful conviction, Aquaculture is working to have his great-great-grandfather exonerated. From his album 1783, he tells the story in a song called Gallows.

0: We started the set with Nova Scotia's Aquaculture and the track called Gallows. Mavis Staples in that set with Hard Times, and that's taken from her album Sad and Beautiful World. And we just heard John Boutte covering Neil Young's Southern Man. If you ever go to New Orleans, check out the local club scene. If John Boutte is playing, I highly recommend you check out this amazing singer, whose family has a long history in New Orleans. You might know the name John Boutte from the TV series Tremé. John Boutte wrote and sang the theme song. Here's John Boutte talking about New Orleans.
1: The post-Katrina is bad. I mean, families still haven't gotten back. Families still haven't been compensated. And we've had how many hurricanes since then? But I'm going to tell you, think your worst case scenario for gentrification, that's what's happening in New Orleans right now. Because once again, they redline black people. I don't have to tell you the story. I hope I don't have to educate you on the history of why black people don't have any money in America, right? They didn't give us bags of gold when we were brought over, right? And they would not allow us to accumulate wealth. And it's still going on. They tried to redline me, right? But my point is that they didn't have property. People don't have, they couldn't accumulate wealth. And now it's really bad, man. All I can tell you, it's bad. And they're going to have to do something about it. And we can say education or whatever, but people need money. Traditionally, like what I loved about this festival, everybody I said hello to, they responded. They didn't ignore me. I was not invisible, right? I'm invisible at home. If I'm not on this stage, I'm invisible. You get me? New Orleans is changing. If you got money, go buy a house for some of the poor people, okay? And then you can buy one for you. I'm gonna tell you, we've had a lot of help for us in the music community to try to put, instead of giving them guns, give them horns, you know? And we have a program like that. And believe it or not, people are coming to get a horn instead of a gun. And the brass band culture is alive and well. We thought it was gonna die after Katrina. Nope. Is alive and well. All the cultural things are still, we have those leaders who are still doing those deep New Orleans cultural things, but it's on a different background now, you know? And so, I don't know, like I said, money changes people, man. It changes places.

the theme song to the TV series Tremé. The series was about New Orleans post-Katrina. John Boutte wrote and sang the theme song we just heard. This is Saturday Night Blues on CBC Music. I'm Holger Peterson. I had the great pleasure of interviewing one of my heroes, Aaron Neville. In our conversation, he spoke about the time he spent growing up in New Orleans. Here's Aaron Neville with Stomping Ground.

beat the world. Treasure Slim. Second Line Black. Big Chief Dollar. The Ratty Chin.

0: Calio Project, Magnolia, St. Thomas, Pilot Land, St. Bernard, Melpomene, yeah, sometimes them streets was mean, and you dig, but that was my stomping ground. Where you at, Jack?
1: Sad to read in your book that the police could just grab you and anybody else they wanted and put them in jail for 72 hours. And that happened a lot to you, I guess, just from walking down the street.
2: Yeah, sitting on my mother's porch. They had this guy named Turtle. He's a little, I guess he might have an appointing complex or something, you know. Him and his boy, he come, Aaron, come get in the car. I said, what am I going to jail for? Oh, we'll think of something by the time we get to the precinct, you know. Stuff like that. Me and his friends be standing in front of the barroom. He'd come around there popping his finger. Oh, that rock and roll singer. You know, you're going to jail. Stuff like that, you know. And they keep you 72 hours. And each time the shifts change, they bring you to the central lockup and parade you on the lineup. And if you look like somebody, you could wind up with a charge on, you know. Crazy.
1: Any idea how many times you went to jail for things like that?
2: Too many to count, really. It was the thing, you know, where I spent a lot of time at the 2nd District Police Station, about 10 blocks from my house, you know. I remember being in, I could see out on the street, and I see somebody passing, and I yell out, hey, tell my mama to bring me some cigarettes. Yeah, it was crazy, but I, you know, hey, be here.

Aaron Neville's 1966 hit, Tell It Like It Is. That's just about it for tonight's show. 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Next up on CBC Music, Saturday Night Jazz with Lila Bielli. To take us out, here's Toronto's 2B3, Life is a Carnival.

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